0: It's Loud Wire Nights, and here in two songs, I'm going to get you that code word for that trip to West Palm Beach to see Breaking Benjamin, Chevelle, and Starset. But before we get there, we have to introduce this week's Chuck's Fight Club. Now, the Fight Club is simple, man. We pull out a couple of topics. We throw them in the Fight Club. You vote in the Loud Wire app all week long. Friday night, we celebrate the winner. And I say winner, there really is no loser here because we really only pull out the best of the best. Sometimes it's a band up against another band. Sometimes it's a time period. You know, I think we've done like the 90s versus the 80s. Sometimes it's a genre. Sometimes it's a song. Sometimes it's an artist, a specific artist. Whatever it is, man, it's the best of the best. But there does have to be one winner. And the power is in your hands. 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Click that little button that says Chuck's Fight Club and get your votes in. 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Friday night, we crown the winner. And this week, as I said, it's the best of the best. This week, it really is the best of the best, man. We're looking at two massive debut albums that both came out 35 years ago in the great year of 1991. I'm talking about Pearl Jam and Tin and Smashing Pumpkins and Gish. 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
1: 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The second rule in Chuck's Fight Club, vote. 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

It's Loud Wire Nights. That wraps up our introduction of this week's Fight Club. Two debut albums, both of them came out in 1991. Pearl Jam's 10 and Smashing Pumpkins' Gish. 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Here in just a couple of months, man, you could be in Palm Beach watching Breaking Ben and Chevelle and Starset. 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Tonight's code word, Ashes. A-S-H-E-S. Ashes. Put that in the app. Keep those fingers crossed. And good luck.

0: Coming up after this break, what do I got for you, man? 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

0: It was back to school season, and the city was hungry. I walked into Aubrey's Pizzeria and Grill in Grand Blanc. 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
3: 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Yeah, there's no asterisk. There's no fine print. It's as simple as that. Coming up in this hour, man, I've got that new one from Avatar right now. It's Let Down and Do It For The Love. 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
1: Okay, yeah.
0: And Diamond Dallas Page.
1: Oh, that's a good one.
0: And then Razor Ramon. And Hulk Hogan was about to come to the ring and interrupt, and I start the music, and then I hear the door open and the light turns on.
1: Were you so embarrassed? You were like, I'm just putting these in my butt.
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The Pretty Reckless are opening for them, except when they get to St. Louis. The Pretty Reckless can't do it, so AC/DC said, you know what? Who should fill their shoes? I don't know. Let's pick one of the biggest bands in the world. Let's get Foo Fighters to do it. And so that's what's happening, man. Foo Fighters are opening for AC/DC the Tuesday after Labor Day. You can get all the details you need, man. Everything about what's going on with AC/DC, what's going on with the Pretty Reckless, what's going on with the Foos at Loudwire.com. We always keep you posted, man. Right now, though, let's keep it rolling. It's GNR. It's Loudwire Nights.

Foo Fighters, it's Lauder and Hart's here. In just 2 weeks, they will be playing one of the biggest rock shows of the year as they open for AC/DC in St. Louis. Now, AC/DC, they're on the road right now celebrating the Power Up Tour. And

0: It's Loud Wire Nights. That is The Warning and Kerosene, their new album, Everything's Falling. It is out this Friday. I'm very happy to say that the three sisters who make up the band, they will be on the show Wednesday night. We're going to be diving into their career, what they've been doing for over a decade. We're going to dive into the new album, Everything, man. They will be on the show Wednesday night. Right now, I got to take a quick one. When I get back, new music from Avatar.
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0: Hey, it's Chris Monroe. 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I'll broadcast live from the Allied Challenge at Warwick Hills. 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

It was back to school season, and the city was hungry. 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

0: It was back to school season, and the city was hungry. I walked into Aubrey's Pizzeria and Grill in Grand Blanc. 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

It's Loudwire and I. It's a little Chili Peppers for you, man. My name is Chuck, and coming up in this hour, we're going to hear the latest from Tony Iommi. We'll also pay tribute to Tony's good friend and brother, the late, the legendary Ozzy Osbourne. We've got new music from Royal Blood right now. The latest from the Autumn Kings. This is Gone, Gone.

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0: AC/DC, it's Loud Wire Nights, man. They're on the road right now for the Power Up Tour. And as if that tour couldn't get big enough, I just love this, man. I keep talking about this, but they, you know, they've had the Pretty Reckless opening for them. And for whatever reason, the Pretty Reckless will not be opening for them when they get to St. Louis here in a couple of weeks. So AC/DC said, yeah, you know what? We could probably make a few phone calls, get someone to fill their shoes. And they did that. And they just asked this little small up-and-coming band, the Foo Fighters, to take the stage with them when they get to St. Louis. It's going to be one of the biggest, one of the funnest rock shows in the world. If you were going to St. Louis to see AC/DC, man, you are in for an unforgettable night. And if you weren't, well, now you got a good excuse to make a road trip to St. Louis, man. Coming up after this break, I've got the latest from Ashes to New. 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

0: 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But before we get too far, man, repeat after me. Long live Ozzy.
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0: It's Loud Wire Nights. That is the latest from Tony Iommi, World Alone. And that's going to be on his new album that's coming out in October. And I'm very, very excited to say that Tony Iommi, yes, the godfather of heavy metal, the riff master himself, he is going to be on the show tomorrow night. Tuesday night, the one and only Tony Iommi will be gracing us with his presence, man, here on the show. I can't wait to welcome him here. Right now, I'm going to take a quick break. When I get back, new music from Royal Blood.
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1: It is hard to believe we are just about 38 days away from when Metallica take the stage at one of the coolest music venues in the world, the Sphere in Las Vegas. That first show, that just marks the beginning of their residency. They have got shows scheduled at the Sphere through March of next year. Now, tickets for this show, man, all these shows, they went very quick. So if you're lucky enough to get your hands on some, God bless you. I was lucky enough to get my hands on some. I cannot wait to go. I think it's the third weekend in October. So, you know, I'm gonna try to avoid social media so I can, you know, be in for a nice surprise. But I don't know if I'm going to be able to succeed at that. But regardless, man, if you didn't get tickets, well, keep your eyes peeled because you can certainly get them, you know, at other places. Just be careful. Don't get scammed. Make sure it's legit. 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But I figured, you know what, as we get closer and closer, we're just, you know what, 38 days away. Tonight, let's go to Vegas to a show Metallica played in 2009. That's right, man. Tonight, we're in Vegas a few years ago, back in 09. For Mission Metallica, and we kick things off with Ride the Lightning. It's Loudwire Nights.

0: It's Loudwire Nights. That is Master of Puppets. Before that, Enter Sandman performed live in Las Vegas on December 5th, 2009. And here in just a little over a month, Metallica will be back in Vegas setting up shop for their residency at the Sphere, man. They've got shows scheduled from October through March of next year. We'll keep you posted on everything going on because, listen, whenever Metallica tour, whenever they do things, they always have some other surprises in store, other things planned for the city. Since they're setting up shop in Vegas for so long, I have to imagine there are going to be some cool, cool things going on. So we will keep you posted at loudwire.com. Right now, I'm going to take a quick break. When I get back, I will remind you how you can win a trip to West Palm Beach to see Breaking Ben. 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
1: So when I was younger, I was curious about my
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1: 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And so I was trying to see inside. 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

3 days grace and kill me fast. It's Loud Wire Nights. That is one of my favorites from their latest album, Alienation, which is kind of hard to believe, man. We're nearing the 1 year anniversary of when that album came out, and that was one of the best of 2025. In fact, the Loudwire team, we named it the best rock album of last year. And if you haven't seen them live yet this year, you are in luck, because they've still got a lot of shows left this year here in the States. They kick off the second leg of their Alienation tour here in just a couple of months. They've got The Funeral Portrait and I Prevail out on the road with them for those shows. Get all the dates, all the ticket information, everything you need at loudwire.com. Coming up after this break, as promised, that new one from Marilyn Manson.

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Foo Fighters, it's Loudwire Nights. As if their year wasn't already big enough, playing stadium shows with Queens of the Stone Age, releasing their latest album, Your Favorite Toy, here in just a couple of weeks. They are going to make an unforgettable memory this year when they open for AC/DC in St. Louis. Absolutely astonishing, man. I cannot wait to see all the pictures, all the videos on social media, and live vicariously through all of that, man. That is just going to be one of the biggest rock shows of the year. My name is Chuck. Thank you so much for letting me hang with you. We still got a little bit of time together until that clock strikes midnight, so let's get going. This is Shinedown and Young Again. It's Loudwire Nights.

0: 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It always feels good to hear that one, man. That is Queen, and We Will Rock You. My name is Chuck. Thank you so much for letting me hang with you. The number here is 844-205-LOUD, 844-205-5683. I'm going to take a quick break. When I get back, I've got that new one from Blackstone Cherry.
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1: These people are people you don't like. 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

It's Loud Orange Nights. That is the latest from Papa Roach. That is called See You in Hell, featuring the rapper known as Hanumankind. And they are going to be taking the stage at the 20th anniversary of Rocklahoma on Saturday, September 5th, over Labor Day weekend. Godsmack's playing Friday. Slayer's playing Sunday. And Papa Roach, man, they are playing Saturday night. 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Right now, it's GNR. It's Loudwire Nights.

It's Loudwire Nights. That is Disturbed. And hey, you. My name is Chuck. And man, if you are working right now, thank you for doing what you do. Thanks for working the late shift, the graveyard shift, whatever you call it, man. It means a hell of a lot that you're bringing Loudwire along with you. Because I know rock and roll makes life a lot better. And even if you're working, man, rock and roll makes life a lot better. I know that, man. So thank you for doing what you do. If there's anything we can do for you, you can always send us a text in the Loudwire app. Just open it up, hit that message icon in the top right of the screen, and let me know what you need, man. I'm going to take a quick break. I got to get your nightcap ready to go. Tonight, we are celebrating Filter.

0: 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I'm going to take a quick break. I got to get your nightcap ready to go. 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

came out at the tail end of the 90s, but still, you throw it in there in the 90s, in that decade, and Filter, they are such a part of that sound, such a part of that fabric. Maybe not as big as some other bands, but when you go back to their albums, man, you hear it, and it takes you back to the 90s. So tonight, let's go back to the 90s, man. Let's go back to 99 as we celebrate Filter and title of record. This one is called Take a Picture. It is your nightcap. Cheers to you. I'll see you tomorrow night. It's Loudwire Nights.

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1: So these are things that are no longer cool, according to Gen Z, that millennials thought were cool or made cool. 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
3: Okay. 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
1: Maitland's having an ugly egg salad day. 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

0: Hey, it's Chris Monroe. Join me this Friday. I'll broadcast live from the Allied Challenge at Warwick Hills. 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
1: So these are things that are no longer cool, according to Gen Z, that millennials thought were cool or made cool. 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
1: Maitland's having an ugly egg salad day. 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
1: Millennials got blamed for a long time for ruining everything, but now the next generation, Gen Z, is telling them what's not cool anymore. 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
1: A man from Mexico was showing off his 19-inch wiener on the Daily Mail. 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
2: I was crazy. So anxious on my first kiss. I did not intend to put a tongue out, and I don't think she did either. But in my mind, we were about 15 feet apart, both closed our eyes, tightened every muscle in our face, and then walked towards each other till they touched.
3: So it was like a duel.
2: My mouth like kissing a tight belly button.
4: Oh, ew.
5: See, now in my mind, sometime before you got on the bus, you put on a condom. That's just in my mind.
3: But you put it on your tongue.
2: I don't know where you...
6: It tastes weird.
2: I hope I'm not the only one, because we end up putting them on the show plan and we talk about them a lot. But I love those old moments when they're talking to people who, by all rights, shouldn't have known what was going to happen in the future.
5: No, not everybody's
2: But we can watch them and go, oh, look at that. They were so wrong. Yeah. And we've done it to us. Like when Apple announced the iPad, and I quite boldly said, that is the dumbest thing ever. Their stock price is going to go down, because who wants something that's just a bigger phone that can't make phone calls? Before I single-handedly rose their stock price 20% by buying all the iPads I could.
3: Also, you've probably made 4 phone calls since then.
2: Yes.
3: Because no one makes calls anymore.
2: Right. Absolutely true. So this is a collection of Wall Street people, like in New York, obviously, the stock exchange. In 1979, being interviewed on the street, like in front of the Bull statue or whatever, talking about technology and its impact and the future.
3: They're doing a word association, so it's kind of hard to hear the person off mic who's doing the interview. They basically say, I'm going to say a word, you repeat the word and tell me the first thing you think of when you hear that word.
2: Now, when we're
3: like
2: seeing
3: in this one, I think it's, they say like computers. So the person then repeats back computers and then whatever they think of.
2: Right. And by the way, I wish there was a thing in this where there was like a little arrow pointing to each person that you can see in the video saying, where are they now? Or what did, like the guy in the middle, he's dead. Like that was, he's dead. There's no question.
5: Oh, that guy, yeah. Even the guy in the foreground, it's like 70 and retired.
2: Yeah. But like, did they have great careers or, you know?
5: Yeah.
2: Did one of them become the first board op for the Free Beer and Hot Wings show when we were on 2 stations and he was down the hall using the intercom? Because that guy was a traitor once.
3: Now, it's obvious just by looking at the video that this is from the 70s. It's obviously really old. You can tell by the style, by the...
5: Yeah, you know, definitely would have went 79, 80, 81. It's right in that era.
3: But take all of that away and you still know that this is old, because this doesn't happen now. People get interviewed on the street all the time. And no one cares.
2: No one stops.
3: But in all of these clips, there's these crowds of people just gathered around.
2: Yeah. Meanwhile, Billy on the streets bringing John Hamm with him, you know, and nobody's saying anything, and they don't even realize it's John Hamm right away or Paul Rudd or whomever.
7: Oh, I'm sorry. Yeah, I'm a little shaky.
8: Your job.
7: My job? That's a living.
2: Okay, so he says, what do you think of when we say your job? It's a living. And he already said, I'm a little shaky and worn out.
3: Yeah.
7: Privacy. Loneliness.
2: Privacy equals loneliness. Boy, this guy needs help.
5: Okay. Well, they say a lot of those traitors, man, they're just like, it was a rough go.
2: Yeah, because this is back when they're shouting on the floor.
5: People, yeah.
9: You think the governments have more power than...
2: Do the governments have more power than corporations? Boy, if you believed it then, you don't believe it now.
10: Do I think the government has more power than corporations? You'd asked me that question a few years ago, I would have said no, but today I would say definitely yes.
4: Who is the pterodactyl lurking behind him? Who is that?
3: Oh, wow. Oh, wow, look at this guy.
4: That's the longest cigarette that I've ever seen.
2: Man, that guy was just about to play Cruella.
4: Yeah, but why is that pterodactyl? And I thought, what is happening?
2: We were in his movie.
10: Asked me that question a few years ago, I would have said no, but today I would say definitely yes.
2: Well, good news, the corporations have gotten it back.
11: I've seen some S in the last couple of years, let me tell you.
5: Things are changing fast.
12: How do you feel about

0: job?
1: How do I feel about my job? Well, if it paid a little more, I think I'd like it better.
2: If it paid a little more, I'd get braces. I hope someone invents Visalign.
3: I'd have an upper lip reduction.
1: Better.
0: How do you feel about being a member of the Information Age?
1: Well, until I walked, how do I feel about being a member of the Information Society? That's a difficult question because I didn't know we were in the Information Society.
2: Yeah, I got some big news, 1979. You aren't.
4: Yeah,
2: no. Not even close.
4: Just wait.
2: You're still walking to pick up the newspaper.
1: By Information Society, I presume you mean computers and so forth. I think it's terrific. Without it, we wouldn't be nearly what we are today.
5: Well, you really changed your opinion in about 10 seconds. You
3: yeah,
5: had
3: right.
5: no idea what it was when he asked you
3: yeah.
5: and admitted that.
3: Yeah, well, he's formulating ideas yeah. now. And
1: gives us the opportunity to grow both as human beings and scientifically. To make
2: Steve's right. The people gathering on the street are looking into it like they're, you know, looking into...
5: Like it's a portal into the future?
2: Yeah, they're like, oh my gosh, what's on the other side yeah. of the camera? Well, is it Mars?
3: These are the types of people that today will hang out outside of Good Morning America or the Today Show.
5: For just
3: hours and hours,
5: wave.
3: Like, I made it on TV, Ma! Did you see the TV today? Did you see the news? I was on it. I was in the background, Ma!
1: To make advancements we wouldn't have made otherwise.
2: Remember when on Saturday Night Live when Eddie Murphy was made to look like a white person hot wings and lived a day as a white person? I think that's him.
3: Yeah, could be.
2: If you're old enough to remember that sketch, that's what this guy looks like.
0: Computer.
6: Programming.
2: Oh, Kenny Rogers. I don't know who the other guy is, but they both look like they've evaded charges.
5: Kind of looks like Kenneth the Page.
2: He does.
3: The guy on the right looks like he's going to show up on my porch in Omaha and ask me to join the Mormons.
2: Yeah, absolutely.
6: Get the word. Computer programming.
7: Computer tape.
0: Bureaucracy.
6: Bureaucracy Washington.
7: bureaucracy red tape.
0: Who do you think has the power right now in society?
6: Who do I think has the power in society? The rich.
2: I'm Cy Sperling.
3: Okay,
2: buy a suit from me and we'll give you four.
3: Yeah, well, he's not wrong and that hasn't changed.
2: Yeah.
3: The rich definitely have the power in society.
2: It's gotten worse.
3: Yeah.
0: Why so?
6: Why?
2: Are these the Koch brothers? Or what, is one of them George... the guy in the back is George Soros. He's already old.
3: He's in a jumpsuit.
7: They have so much influence with the laws, regulations that they impose upon us.
2: Peter Kosan? So much hair.
5: We're going to see Novak walk by in the background.
2: Hey, what are you guys doing? I'm going over to watch that guy on the tightrope between the towers.
8: You have a lot of paper.
2: The guy, now I know you can't see him, but the guy that we said with the beard that looks like he would sell suits, he has such the smug look of a Wall Street guy that I would have thought that everyone would have. Like he's just like grinning like he, you know, like he just ate a cat. Cheshire cat thing.
5: Good posture.
2: Yeah.
6: Well, I have a lot of paperwork. Yes.
7: Do I have a lot of work? Paperwork? Yes, I do.
2: He only said that because the older guy said it.
3: I'm going to say what this guy
9: said. I just
3: want to
9: be like you, boss.
10: What do you think of the corporations?
6: They're devious.
0: Computer.
2: They're devious.
3: Yeah, what do you think of the corporations? They're devious.
5: This guy's great. So by today's standards, he looks like he's 70, but he's probably 44.
3: I was going to say he's probably in his mid-40s, and he's probably going to use some sort of a older racial term of some sort.
5: No, that's coming up later.
3: Oh.
2: Wait, really?
5: Well, but just because they cut him off, I think.
2: Oh, okay.
0: Computer.
11: Computer? What, you want to know what do you want
0: to... What's the first thing that comes in your head? Computer.
11: Computer, that's what we're working on now.
2: Well, that guy, he's fine.
5: That's what we're working on now.
2: That guy is still,
3: what we're working on.
2: Even in 2023, staring at a VCR flashing midnight. That's what that guy's like.
3: Still working on computers.
2: We got a gift from Mike in Vermont. And it just says...

0: Enjoy from Mike in Vermont, and it came from Amazon. Okay. And I don't exactly know what it is. I have an idea. It's some sort of fidget toy.
1: Oh. Is it a keychain, too? Yes.
0: I know you love keychains.
2: Oh, man, I love useless garbage.
0: Take a good whiff of it, because the inside of the gift bag smelled like pure chemicals.
1: That was vinegar.
0: Oh, it's not.
1: I get...
2: Oh, boy, that smells bad.
3: Look, you can blow them up.
1: Ugh. You put your mouth on that?
3: No, I just took the little little tab that you pull out.
1: I'm not touching it again.
0: How's it going to move? You just
3: got to get one?
0: Oh, I got like six more.
3: Oh, okay, good.
0: So you get one for both hands, Kelly.
1: Yeah, take that back to your kids. They can have vinegar hands.
4: Oh, man.
1: Why does it smell so bad?
2: Why did somebody send these to us?
0: Because you said we should enjoy them. I don't know. Is it something we talked about? It's
1: maybe because we fidget all the
0: time? Pop Fidget Toys Ball. It's Pop Toy 9 Pieces, Party Favors, Easter Basket Stuffers, Pop Ball, Bulk 3D Squeeze Toys, Squishy Ball. That's a lot of hashtags they put in the name of that.
2: Boy, yeah, that's really trying to be everything to everybody, isn't
0: Mike,
2: it?
0: We appreciate it. All of us, especially Kelly.
2: I don't that much.
3: I appreciate it.
2: This is too big of a keychain for my pocket. Let's be honest.
3: See, that's why you pull the thing out and then you squish it down so it's smaller.
2: Even flat is a little big for my.
0: All right. Well, I know six dudes are going to think this is the balls when we bring them home. So.
2: Yeah.
0: All right. On the way, Grandma forgot something pretty important, and it's only something a grandma or grandpa could do. Maybe. On the way, it is the Free Beer and Hot Wings Show.
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0: Today, Thursday, is a very special day. It's not special because it's Thursday. 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
7: I'm sorry for having to take medication that has a side effect is weight. 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Oh, my God.
8: 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Free Beer.
9: I will not apologize for chugging soda just before talking.
8: I'm sorry, I'm so big.
7: I didn't apologize.
9: I will not apologize for being
10: fat. More fried chocolate, please.
9: I can still taste my sugar chicken.
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7: What do you judge people for secretly when you see them buying something? Could be something big, could be something small, whatever it might be. What is it for you? We got stuck on the last time on soda. We're not doing that again.
8: I was going to say, for me, it's always food or drink related.
7: Really?
11: Often. Yeah.
7: At this point, I judge cigarette smokers. Like, not only from the health perspective, but obviously is super expensive, and I just don't know why you do it at this point. I understand if you've been doing it for years, and for those of you who smoke and you like it, I understand.
8: But it's hard not to judge when you see somebody spending $9 for a pack of cigarettes or $10 for a pack of cigarettes and then getting into a car that's 95% rust.
7: Mm-hmm. Mm-hmm. Yes. Yeah.
11: Yeah.
7: It's a child's example. But this is the equivalent of that. Gage this weekend asked me to borrow $2 because he wanted to play the claw machine. Mm-hmm. And I said, you already owe me $12. And he said, I know, but we can just add it to the total. And I go, I am not loaning you money for the claw machine.
11: I've got a claw tab.
8: But is it one of those claw machines where there's like a stack of cash in the middle of it? So he could... using that to pay you back.
7: They put like an iPhone or a Nintendo Switch in there. It doesn't even have the gripping power to lift up, you know, a fluffy bear.
8: No, and you can tell because it's an iPhone 2.
7: Yeah, it's been in there since 12
8: years
7: ago. 1-800-947-3979. This person writes, I know it's not as big as some other

0: other ones, but people who order pinto beans instead of black beans at Chipotle, what's wrong with you?
1: I never know which one to go with because they all taste like.
2: I mean, I like black beans. But yeah. I guess I, you know, I mean,
1: it tastes the same.
2: Pinto beans and chili sometimes, but yeah, I guess that's one I wouldn't have.
1: That's really specific.
2: I judge people based on when I see somebody buying something simply for the brand name. Not because they like it. Like, I don't have a problem with brand names. Like, if you like, oh, I only buy Nike shoes. Why? Because they fit my foot the best. Great. But if it's only because, like, oh, I buy, you know, Dolce & Gabbana because it has D&G on there and I need everyone to see that. I judge that. And you can usually tell if that's the motivation or not. Like, based on everything else around that person, I judge that. I judge the snooty.
3: I judge people who lease cars.
0: Like, you do?
3: I don't know why. It's such a stupid thing, but every time somebody's like, oh, yeah, I lease cars instead of buying them, I'm like, oh, okay, so you just like to throw money away? Because I
2: like to have something at the end.
3: Yeah. I like to be paying something off. My whole goal is to not have payments. Yeah, but you just like to, so you're just renting a car all the time?
0: What if they like new cars all the time?
3: I judge people for that too. If you're buying a brand new car, it's like buying brand new furniture. I get it. But like, oh, the markup is just crazy.
0: It is. Do you prefer used furniture?
3: All my furniture in my house is secondhand. Every bit of it. Yeah. With the exception of my mattresses, everything is secondhand. Isn't that crazy?
1: Did you buy that couch I was showing you this morning?
3: I didn't. It's not
1: yet. Bright purple vinyl couch.
3: Yeah.
1: With the big rips in it.
2: Yeah, plastic. You should get that.
3: That would be cute.
1: I would always judge people who had a convertible but didn't put the top down when it was really nice out until I had my Jeep and I realized what a pain in the ass it was.
2: Well, and sometimes, yeah, I mean, because
0: the Jeep was a pain in the ass.
1: It was.
2: And even when it's not a Jeep, as a convertible owner, it is a, like, sometimes it's too hot. Like, if you have to be in a lot of stoplights, it's not so great having the tie. It's great if you're on a road and you're continuing to move and there's airflow. But when you're just sitting in the sun and it's 90, it's too hot. I'm going to put that thing up, man.
0: This one, I judge people secretly at the grocery store if you have a cart full of groceries, because the only ones able to afford that much food at one time is people who have government assistance.
2: What?
3: That is the stupidest thing.
2: That's the dumbest thing in the world I've ever heard. Please.
0: The only
2: people who can afford a cart full of groceries are people who get food stamps.
0: Don't get me wrong. The price of groceries and everything has gone way up.
2: I mean, it has, but
1: all those stories about how expensive eggs are.
0: But then they came back down.
1: Yeah.
0: But still, everything does.
2: Pasta's still cheap.
0: People secretly in the grocery store who have a full cart of groceries because the only ones who can afford that anymore are people who have government assistance.
1: All right.
2: Okay. That's an interesting one. That's one I would not have thought of.
0: This text. Hey, Freebeer, I can afford my cigarettes because I don't need extra most bestest pizza for myself and 600 kids. That's fine.
2: Yeah, we all make our choices.
0: I got it. You're right. I mean, last thing I need is dad's cigarettes to that. That's for sure.
2: But have you considered how cool it makes you look?
0: Yeah, I could use some help on that front.
2: Mm-hmm. Yeah. But.
1: You roll up a pack of cigarettes in your shirt sleeve. You look Fonzie.
0: Yeah, you think so?
1: Mm-hmm. Yeah.
0: This one, my friend's roommate once asked him to borrow money so he could order novelty fart smell spray from Amazon instead of waiting for his next paycheck. It's one of the worst financial choices I've ever heard in my life.
2: Well. Maybe there was a really good reason, though.
1: Like, was it really good novelty fart spray?
2: Maybe it was sale
1: on Prime.
2: I mean, sometimes, it could have been a Prime Day fart day fart spray thing.
1: Exactly. You can't lose out on that deal.
2: Right.
0: Ever see somebody with a really expensive car, but it's covered in damage where you can see they've had, like, multiple fender benders or whatever, but because they have an $800 a month payment, they can't afford to get the car fixed?
1: Yeah.
2: Yes, but that's less me judging on what they're buying and more on how they behave after they've bought
1: it.
3: I can't say too much. Not that my car is fancy by any means. I'm driving a regular old Honda that I love. But man, I know people look at my wheels and they think, oh, she hits curbs a lot. I do. I also have cement bumpers on each side of my driveway. My wheels love

0: To hug those.
1: Do you remember that feeling you have, Kelly, when you get a vehicle that's new to you the first time you hit a curb and you know that it's yours
0: sure
1: now?
0: Do. Oh.
1: But also it makes you so angry.
0: Sure do. And I really don't even notice it. Sometimes I'll walk into my car and be like, but, oh man, I know if anybody else has ever looked at it, they've thought, wow, she hits a lot of curbs.
1: You ever do this? And I'm speaking from experience. That probably sounded worse than it is.
0: Yeah, I'm not going to look.
1: Then you get out and you're like, oh, God.
0: It's on the passenger side. As long as my tire light doesn't come on, I'm
2: cool.
0: Yeah,
2: exactly. Passenger side, anything goes on that side. I don't care. I don't get in that side.
1: What do you secretly judge people for buying? 1-800-947-3979. This text, my neighbor just refinanced their home after all the rates went up so they could take a vacation. As a family.
2: Oh, boy.
1: You're gonna spend, 26 more years paying for your vacation.
2: You're doing it wrong,
3: boy,
2: friends.
3: That is not shrewd financial behavior.
2: No.
1: I need to know how much. Like, and where did they go?
3: That's what I'm going to judge. It's not that they did a vacation through the dumbest means possible. It's where did they go with that money? Because if they went to a third-rate amusement park or something, if they didn't even go to Disney World.
2: It does matter.
3: It absolutely matters.
1: Follow-up. It was a $25,000 home equity loan.
3: Wow.
1: And they took the family to Disney for a week and a half.
3: All right, at least it
1: would
3: was Disney.
1: Would that cost $25,000?
2: How many are in the family?
1: I don't know.
3: No, they must be using some of that to do some other stuff too. But at least it was like Walt Disney World and not like, I don't know, Lloyd's Gator Wrangler Ranch or something.
2: Imagine being there for a week and a half. After about 3 hours, you've probably seen everything at Lloyd's.
3: Like, yeah. Every day is just riding a monster truck through an alligator swamp or something. I don't know if I would have spent that much money for that.
1: Do you think there's anyone listening who had a payment plan for a tattoo they got?
2: Yes.
3: I know someone.
1: What?
2: Uh-huh.
1: A payment plan for tattoos.
2: A friend of mine had a payment plan for his tattoos.
1: So like the tattoo artist runs him a line of credit?
2: I think so. I didn't get into many details with him about it, but it was something like, I want to say it was like $2,300 or something. So he was getting a lot of work. It was like maybe a half sleeve. So it was going to be a pretty significant amount of work. And he had a line of credit. He was making payments on it.
3: Something that's that expensive.
2: Mm-hmm.
3: I mean, heck, even on television or the internet now, you can buy, this is $100 and you can pay it in four easy installments of 25.
2: Yeah.
3: However they can get your money, they'll get it.
2: Talk to any mechanic and ask them what their weekly payment is to the Snap-on guy or the Mac Tools guy. Every single one of them. Oh, man, it's $400 this week.
1: Really?
2: Yeah. Those Snap-on trucks pull in and...
3: Oh, hey, the candy store showed up.
2: Yeah, here's the new O2 sensor wrench for Mercedes.
3: That would be a lot easier to get that out.
2: You need this one.
1: Dang.
3: Beats needle nose. Yeah,
2: if you're a mechanic, text in right now. Just tell us what your weekly payment is to the tool guy.
3: Yeah. But I don't judge that. I wouldn't judge a guy buying...
2: Nope.
3: Judging a mechanic for buying tools, you can't do that.
1: Be like judging me for buying headphones, am I right?
3: Yeah,
2: we'd never do that.
3: I would judge the mechanic who just added his 11th wrench to his arsenal.
1: Do you think it's the same justification everybody does for something? Well, I can write it off, so it's not that bad.
2: Oh,
1: it's not like you get dollars for dollars on that.
2: This text, I financed a puppy once, 28% interest.
1: Oh, my God.
2: This text from the 989. 120 a week to the Snap-on guy for me.
1: Wow.
2: Another mechanic.
1: 120 a week.
2: Yeah. Another mechanic. 200 a week to Mac and 125 a week to Matco. My box, his toolbox cost $9,000.
1: Wow. This text, I work for Snap-on and I'm on my way to go sell a $10,000 toolbox to some people.
2: Hell yeah,
1: right,
2: man.
1: Now.
2: Get it.
1: What makes it a $10,000 toolbox?
3: It's rad.
1: I need
3: great details. Great ball bearings.
2: Yeah, massive, probably nice ball bearing slides so you can pull
1: the drawers. That's the selling point?
2: Yeah.
3: Absolutely.
2: You can put a ton of weight in those things. Like you can pull the drawers all the way out.
1: Do the $10,000 ones have a boombox in them?
3: I bet they do. Some of them do. Yeah,
2: yeah, a lot of them have USB
3: charging.
2: The lid
3: lifts up and they'll have, some of them have speakers in them. Yeah.
2: Yep.
3: You can get some really sweet tool chest. Even just, regular ones at Home Depot, some of

0: summer. Mm-hmm. Amazing.
1: This one, a single Snap-on payment per week for us is $450. Then there's Cornwell and another one, Mac.
2: Yeah.
0: Man, if this ever doesn't work out, I think I might get into tool sales.
1: Do you ever get enough tools?
0: No. Do you ever get enough headphones?
1: Yes.
0: Do you ever get enough fish?
2: Are you there yet?
1: I did get enough fish. And now I don't got enough fish.
2: Yeah, your fish seem to...
0: See, that's the way it goes.
1: It's rebelled. A fish apocalypse has happened.
2: 800 a week to Snap-on? Only 200 to Mac? You pay $1,000 a week in tools?
1: How much do you make?
0: Wait, what are you servicing?
2: Ooh.
0: Like nothing but Tucker torpedoes? Like, I mean,
1: is that a very lucrative business?
0: I wouldn't think so, but you probably would take a very very specialized set of tools to work on one of the Tuckers.
2: Yeah, if you're paying $1,000
1: a torpedo guy.
2: If you're paying $1,000 a week in tool payments, you better be Jay Leno's personal mechanic
0: right.
2: who works on his fleet of 120-year-old cars.
0: That's a lot.
1: My friend financed an Xbox 360 from a rent to own. By the time he finished paying for it, it cost him $1,500 and it had the red circle of death twice.
0: Wow.
1: Like he sent it back in, got a new one, and then.
0: Okay, see, here we are. We're already getting off topic again. Now we're, what are you getting payment plans for?
2: Yeah.
0: We got to go back.
2: No.
0: Do you judge people for buying?
2: No, because Bob in Shreveport said. I financed my first wife's engagement ring and was still paying it off after we got divorced.
0: Well, I'll bet he's not the only one to do that one.
1: No way he's the only one. This one, my tool truck payments are $80 a week, but I have 25 years as a mechanic. My tools would cost about $115,000 to replace.
0: Wow.
1: Don't some places provide tools? Isn't that part of?
0: I think few places. I think most of those guys own their own stuff. Yeah. It's a bit like hair salons,
1: so
0: where they have a chair in the building, but everything at that chair belongs to them.
2: Yeah, it's not like if you walk into a shop, there's not a community box where, oh, I need a 10mm. You go over and grab it. Everyone has their own things.
0: No fights begin.
2: Yeah.
0: Who took my 9mm?
1: Yeah. This text: I work on a line that makes $300,000 pontoon boats. I judge every customer who buys one.
2: $300,000 pontoon boat.
0: That's a hell of a pontoon.
2: Wow.
0: Whoa.
2: It better be one of those pontoon boats that I see TikToks of every now and then. They're doing like 120 miles per hour across the lake.
0: Yeah,
2: better be jet-powered
0: screaming across.
1: More on the way. 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
1: Only fancy idiots get to hear this.
6: How did you actually learn about sex? Any of you get the time?
7: Mm-hmm. Came with a book.
8: Oh, nice. Oh,
6: was it, wow. Here's a homework. Book, read up, or was it...
9: Or was it Hop on Pop?
1: You can be a fancy idiot, too, by signing up at freebeerandhotwings.com.
6: Are there any words you say wrong on purpose?
7: Yep.
6: I'm going to go ahead and answer for me first. There used to be, but they stopped a long time ago. It still causes me problems because I do sometimes say swords.
7: That is weird.
6: Because we used to pronounce the W when we were young on purpose to be annoying. And then it just wormed its way in there. I don't do it now on purpose because I can't say words correct on purpose often enough. I don't need to muddy the water with any extra ones as far as it goes. But for you normal talking folks, do you have any that you say wrong on purpose? Kelly, you said yes earlier. Back to you.
7: I say mobile.
6: Mobile?
7: Mobile phone. I say that. And actually, I didn't realize.
6: Is that wrong?
7: I don't know. I think it just sounds stupid. And I didn't realize it sounded stupid until a sales guy was like, did you mean to sound stupid when you read it that way?
10: Didn't he say like, oh, I didn't know you had a speech impediment or
7: yes!
10: something?
6: He did?
7: I said, damn it, Phil, I'm just Southern. And I love Phil. He's wonderful. He always makes fun of how I talk. And then Hot Wings was like, well, it does sound stupid when you say it like that.
6: Yeah.
7: Did?
9: Well, I mean, because if you watch a national television commercial for literally any of the characters, none of them say, get your mobile phone here. It's a mobile. Character. It's like cellular, you know, it's like, you know, singular mobile or whatever. Mm-hmm. AT&T mobile.
7: Yeah. But I like saying it mobile. And then I say friends. I don't say friends. I say friends. Hey, friends.
6: That's an accent, though.
7: Yeah.
10: I have words that I say in my head wrong.
6: Like?
10: Wednesday.
6: I do that one. Mm-hmm. Yeah. But you don't say Wednesday when you're talking.
10: No. Exactly. No. I say it in my head because that's how I remember when we were learning how to spell it, like back in elementary school or whatever. That was the trick that I learned to spell it.
6: February or February?
10: I say February. I think nearly everyone says February.
6: But right? I say February in my head.
10: In my brain, yeah, I say February.
9: Yeah, I think
6: now I'm questioning what I say out loud.
7: Right. Yeah, when I say the brew part, I just kind of whisper it. So I go like, February. February.
6: Dip in the audio there.
7: Yeah.
6: Right?
7: February.
9: Yeah, I'm certain there are certain words that I say wrong, but none on purpose. I was always, well, it's true. I always, you've known me a long time. Like, I took such pride in pronouncing everything so right.
6: Yes, it was annoying. Because you also took pride in correcting me.
9: I did. Well, you know what? I knew you wanted to be a broadcaster, and I thought it was in your best interest. Mm-hmm. And it has helped zero.
6: I don't say the T in often anymore.
9: And that one's probably the least egregious or egregious. Well.

0: I don't know what the origin of that was. I have no idea. Here's a cup of ragu.
1: Yeah, you showed some real chutzpah saying it that way.
2: Look.
3: For listeners who don't know, these are all blasts from the past. They came out of Freebeer's mouth.
2: Yeah.
4: I think you folks just really need to calm down. Folks.
0: Folks, yeah. Yeah. And yolks.
3: It's mouthy.
0: Yeah.
2: Olks. You're mouthy.
0: Mouth. Yeah, because you don't pronounce the L. You don't go for a walk.
3: Walk.
2: You say folks like you're supposed to.
3: Folks.
0: Folks.
3: Folks.
2: Was that fine the way I said
3: folks.
2: It just now?
0: Folks.
2: Come on, folks. Is that bad?
3: It sounds funny.
4: You
3: got marbles on the back of your tongue.
2: Does not. You folks. Know what I said.
3: I know what you said, yeah.
2: Okay, Steve, you say it.
3: Ain't right.
1: Folks.
2: Say it right.
1: Folks.
2: Folks?
0: Folks.
4: Hey, folks. Hey, folks.
0: I think you noticed
2: like
0: it less on that.
2: F-O-K-E-S?
4: Yeah.
0: I think more people say it like that. Yeah, I think that one's less noticeable, though, if you pronounce the L than it is if you say yolk. That
2: Do
0: one
2: I
0: is,
2: say yolk?
0: Yes.
3: Yeah. It's weird.
2: Egg yolks?
3: Yeah. There you go. There it is.
2: That did feel familiar.
1: It's a growing moment right here.
0: Somebody just opened the curtains on the sun.
3: Oh my God, I do.
2: I was like, that's not going to sound natural when I say it at all. And then I said it.
0: That's really
2: well, you
0: funny.
2: Heard it. You're in the future too.
0: Yeah.
3: Maitlin says that funny word that we make fun of her for.
4: Elementary.
3: Yeah.
4: Elementary. I realize though, it's more comfortable saying it elementary. That feels better, but yeah, elementary. I don't know why that comes out of my mouth.
0: Elementary.
4: Elementary.
3: Yeah.
4: Elementary.
3: Isn't right.
1: No.
3: It's elementary. Elementary school. Elementary. You say elementary school?
0: Yeah, I just say elementary.
3: Elementary?
0: Yeah.
4: Elementary.
0: Yeah, I mean, that's how.
3: Yeah, elementary
0: school. Yeah, I think how most people in the Midwest say it.
3: Y'all just leave out a whole chunk of the word.
0: Elementary.
3: I went to elementary school.
0: It's just saying it faster.
1: One that always gets me is interested because it's.
0: Interested.
1: Interested.
0: Interested.
1: I go back and forth with that one.
2: I think those are both acceptable.
1: Yeah.
3: What about mischievous or mischievous?
1: Mischievous.
3: Yeah, I say mischievous.
0: I grew up saying mischievous, but I think technically it is mischievous.
1: Yeah.
0: Is what it's supposed to be.
1: That's one of those ones that switched at some point because everyone used to say mischievous and then all of a sudden it became mischievous. Like the country cutter. That used to be Qatar.
0: Oh, Qatar, yeah. Yeah, somebody decided at some point it was wrong.
2: I think that happened with yolks.
1: Uranus used to be Uranus.
0: I think so, yeah.
3: I still say Uranus.
4: Mischievous, though. That just sounds like mischievous versus mischievous. Like, mischievous sounds more
1: better.
4: Like how you're, like what you're describing.
2: Mm-hmm. Mischievous sounds like how a butler would describe to their English manor holder.
4: Yeah.
2: When the kids were out rounding about in the garden.
4: Yeah, if you're like, man, that man's mischievous. That means he's creepy.
2: All right, here are some words that are most common when people were asked that they say wrong on purpose for one reason or another. Someone said they call it the Google just to annoy young people instead of saying Google. Why don't you check the Google? I think we've done that. Someone else said they'll say, I'll give it a goog when they're going to search something.
1: Give it a goog. Going to use that.
2: Will Ferrell's impact portraying George W. Bush for so long, you'll hear a lot of people say strategery, almost like it's a real word.
0: Yeah.
1: Didn't that get added to the like the dictionary?
0: I wouldn't
1: or something?
0: Be surprised.
1: I thought it was one of the ones that we added as a word. We just all accepted
2: it. They just sort of give up. Like, yeah, all right. Remember when people used to say ain't's not a word or ain't a word, it ain't in the dictionary?
1: Yeah.
2: And then they put it in the dictionary and everybody's like, oh, man.
0: No, I have to use it.
2: Merlot.
4: Ugh.
0: Yeah. Oh, every woman says Tarjay.
3: Oh, yeah.
2: Oh, mm-hmm. Yeah.
0: Which has always aggravated
2: only women.
0: Out of me.
2: No men?
0: No. No.
1: Is that a Rosie O'Donnell
0: thing? No real man has ever said Tarjay. No. Unless they're doing it to mock somebody who's doing it.
2: This person says, I always refer to things as not being rocket surgery. Just to make people
1: it.
2: Annoyed.
1: I like that one too.
0: Well, mixing metaphors can be fun.
2: Yeah. If you do it on purpose.
0: If you do it on purpose, yeah. Do it on purpose.
2: I did not do it on purpose. I remember one time in New Jersey saying the sharpest candle in the drawer.
0: You've said right out of the bat before.
1: Yeah.
0: I know that one has come up because that one struck me as really particularly funny once.
2: Yeah, me too. Mm-hmm. Can't stop laughing.
1: So hilarious.
0: You can't.
2: No, I really do think it's funny. I just like being a butt. Someone said their mom used to say urethra instead of eureka.
3: Urethra.
4: Urethra.
2: Urethra.

0: idea.
1: First of all, who says Eureka? You ever heard anyone authentically say Eureka when they had an idea?
2: No, only crazy scientists in movies say Eureka.
3: Wizards or something.
2: Yeah.
4: Great word, though. Eureka.
3: It's urethra.
4: Urethra.
2: But some people, I don't think, are doing it on purpose. I've known people who say things like urethra, urethra, but they don't know they're doing it.
3: Didn't you say Urethra Franklin?
4: Oh, yeah.
2: Yes. That did happen.
1: Is that on purpose?
3: I don't know.
2: No, I don't believe that one was. Like no, I think.
3: I love it, though.
2: I think that was during a Name That Tune, maybe.
1: I was probably just masking because I have such a wide Eureka.
2: Yeah. My urethra is burning.
1: Mm-hmm.
2: I got to drink some cranberries.
1: When you hear someone refer to what you cut with as skizzers, do you want to stab them with a pair of skizzers?
4: Because mm-hmm. I
2: don't think I've ever heard anybody say skizzers.
3: That's in my head, too.
1: You say skizzers?
3: I say skizzers in my head. Yeah, for spelling.
1: Do you say skizzers, Kelly?
4: I was joking about that. Hand me them skizzers. I
1: have no right.
4: Like me a little less.
1: I have no right to be bothered by that. I mean, the stones off the porch of the most glass house of all time. So I'm not really annoyed, but I don't like that one.
4: I told
1: sandwich?
4: Y'all, oh, yeah. I told y'all I dated a guy for a long time who used to make fun of how I said mountain. And he'd be like, mountain, fountain. And because he's pronounced it hardcore like mountain. Which to me is mouthy and weird, and I don't like that. Like, what are you, uppity or something? Him, what are you, rich?
1: Right. Him doing that would make me want to say words that end in a hard K and a soft F back to back.
3: What's a soft F?
1: Off.
4: Oh, I was like, I'm so confused. Is it one word?
1: I can say that one.
2: I'm like, I'm like, isn't a hard F and a soft F the same F?
3: Is there? Yeah, I didn't think there was.
1: I had to say hard or soft so it'd carry over with the metaphor. Anyway, people who say espresso instead of espresso, I don't believe they're doing it on purpose.
2: I don't think they are. I think they don't know that it's a different word.
5: But you know what? Shout out to Sabrina Carpenter for her song Espresso, because I haven't heard as many people saying it wrong since that came out.
1: You think she's changing the world?
5: Yeah. I think she changed the world in the way that people know their coffee.
2: Yeah, if there's one positive, if you find all negatives with her, one positive, I agree with Maitland. People say espresso better now.
1: I think it's Sabrina, though, because I remember reading somebody said that the pop singer rhymes with vagina. Sabrina.
2: Yeah.
1: Just thought you should know. Anyway, McDonald's.
5: Stupid.
2: Mm-hmm. Yeah, I don't think people do that on purpose. I think some people just say things like that.
3: Oh,
2: I'm going to go to McDonald's.
3: If you say Italian, you're a gremlin. Mm-hmm.
5: My roommate does that. She says Italian. She made tilapia the other day. She calls it tilapia.
1: That's a Midwest.
5: Tilapia.
1: Tilapia.
4: That ain't right.
2: I'll accept tilapia over Italian.
5: And then she really likes acai bowls, like with acai berries.
4: Mm-hmm.
5: She calls them acai bowls, which I have to laugh at her every time. I'm like, I love you, but you sound silly.
1: Acai.
5: You know, like that feels wrong saying it, doesn't it?
1: I have a friend who says, I'm living vicariously through you. And they claim they know it's wrong and do it on purpose, but I don't know if they do.
3: Vicariously. I mean, that could mean something totally different.
2: That actually could be
1: like
2: a real
1: for
2: word.
1: The big enders out there.
2: Yeah.
4: I met that person in New Jersey, by the way, from the big ender email.
3: Bigender,
4: yeah. They were like, that made me laugh, and now I never look at that word the same. And I said, I'll never, ever live that down in my whole life.
1: That word for you is like egregious for me. Uh-huh. Every time I see it, I read it as egregious. Because that's how I did that one time, even though I know it's egregious now. Uh-huh. It's just what it is. Try not to say it again. From the O'Reilly Auto Parts studios. Yeah, I can't wait to talk about blank segment is next. Let's have a party. It is the Free Beer and Howling Show.
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0: 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And we always used to call this segment the I Can't Wait to Talk About Blank segment. And I'll tell you what I can't wait to talk about right now. It's been since the end of the show yesterday. I saw it pop on my phone when we were doing facts during segment 17. And it's all I've wanted to think about and talk about since then.
1: All right.
0: Yeah. The owner of the San Francisco 49ers is a man named Jed York.
1: Jed York.
0: Now, I bet a lot of you have already heard this story. Now, the 49ers, if they were to sell, would sell for between $8 and $9 billion.
2: That's incredible.
0: And he owns them. He's the majority owner.
2: Okay.
0: Which means he's already probably a billionaire. Certainly extraordinarily wealthy.
2: Yes.
0: Now, he recently filed for divorce with his wife. I don't know what led to that. I don't know how they got there. I don't wish that on anyone. But what I do wish for is a lot more answers as to why he was in a trailer park in East Palestine, Ohio, meeting a prostitute for $140.
2: Wow.
0: Wow. What are you doing?
2: Whoa.
1: Well, I think I know what he was doing.
0: Yeah.
1: There's probably a menu of things he could have done.
2: Yeah. But why were you doing it there with that?
1: Like, I mean, some people like to have
0: a kink? It's like, it's got to be a kink, right?
3: Probably. I'm sure a trailer park is a kink.
2: Probably.
0: Maybe he grew
3: trailer
0: up.
3: Trailer trash?
0: You know, not wealthy. And he's like, I need to get back to my roots. And by that, I mean people who you can always see that their roots are not the color as the rest of their hair.
2: Yeah.
1: And maybe they're really good at what they do there. You know, you can't
0: might
1: judge
0: be elite. They might work their ass off.
1: Or maybe by its cover.
0: Hardworking folks.
2: Yeah. Or maybe he thought there's no way anyone.

0: I'll find out about this from here. I mean, yeah. Ohio.
1: He just showed up in his Bentley.
0: Yeah, right. He thought he was being incognito.
2: Yeah. A lot of speculation that he must have negotiated it to $140 because that doesn't sound like a price that would be out there. Or yeah, is it a la carte? Is it like 100 for this, but 40 more to put it here? And
3: yeah, maybe.
2: You know,
3: I mean, but I don't know what the going rates for prostitution are in East Palestine, Ohio.
0: I don't know what they are anywhere.
3: It's like, you know, I mean, not everything's a nice even number of 100 or 150 or whatever. I mean, you know, maybe it is with inflation. Maybe it was 130 last year. Now it's 140. Who knows?
2: It's funny because this is a $140 sting arrest because he was negotiating with a police officer. Eventually, that was determined.
4: Oh, so he didn't even get it.
2: No, he didn't even get to dip his pickle.
4: Gotcha.
3: That's a shame.
2: Yeah, right? But... well, it's embarrassing for him. Kind of a badge of honor for the trailer park. Like, you know, this is where NFL owners come to make candles.
1: Yeah.
2: You know?
1: Billionaires and BJs.
3: Mm-hmm.
2: Pretty sweet.
4: Yeah.
1: That's what this trailer park
4: LLC.
1: Does.
4: Yeah. Trademark that.
3: Finally, that oxymoron of, like, estates is really finally coming to fruition.
2: Mm-hmm.
3: Mm-hmm.
2: Like, if you were a billionaire.
3: Yeah.
2: And you wanted sex. That's simple.
4: I'm sure you
2: like. What are other options you would think of before, like, finding a prostitute in a trailer park?
3: I don't know. I mean, I would think you'd have a lot of options, but some billionaires are just pretty normal people too that don't, you know, maybe they're bad at relationships and they don't really know what they're doing, just like the rest of us.
2: Now you could get busted either way, but we've heard celebrities talk about. You know, well, I got to town and like comedians and I called an escort service and they sent someone over. Like you could still get busted doing that, but at least it's not quite as embarrassing.
4: I don't know.
2: If you can call it an escort.
4: Well, if you're a known billionaire, though, you should just be able to walk in anywhere and be like, I'm a billionaire. And you're probably going to be able to find somebody that will want to have sex with you.
3: But also,
4: not for money.
3: But also, he might know, so many people know who he is, that this is his best option of somebody not knowing who he is and not wanting anything from him. Not trying to go after him after the fact. Because who would think, oh, I'm sure this guy is a billionaire if he comes in, like, truly dressed pretty normal and driving a normal car or whatever. I don't know.
2: I think if I were that rich, I would at least want the sex I'm paying for to cost more than nice sneakers.
3: Yeah, I mean, you would think maybe you'd like go to Prague or something.
2: Right?
3: Make a good vacation out of it.
2: $8 billion, you can go somewhere it's legal.
3: Yeah. Where they also wouldn't know you were necessarily a billionaire, but... Yeah.
2: I'm not saying,
3: but it's a nice vacation spot. I mean, I haven't been to East Palestine, Ohio. I've only been to West Palestine, Ohio. But it might be quite nice as far as trailer park communities go.
2: Maybe he's into deformities because that's where that train derailed a couple of years ago.
3: And that's right.
2: Plugged poison in the air. Maybe he's trying to give back to the local economy. I don't know.
3: Yeah, maybe he's trying to roll the dice.
2: Maybe his kink is
3: tainted air.
2: An appropriate amount of trouble, you know.
1: Maybe he watched Pretty Woman and was like, is that what's out there?
2: He wants the fairy tale.
4: Yeah, kind of romanticized prostitution.
1: He's like, I want my own Vivian.
2: Right?
3: Yeah.
2: Who doesn't?
1: She's so hot. Yeah.
3: I mean, she really is.
1: Lord have mercy.
2: My wife would leave me for Vivian if the opportunity presented itself.
1: I think if I were a billionaire and I'm putting my thoughts like in his head, I do think that he probably could go in anywhere being a billionaire and, you know, get a face party or whatever he wants.
2: Yeah.
1: But maybe it's more fun to know that people don't know you're a billionaire in this place. Maybe it's like he gets to go incognito. A little bit and mingle with the peasant people, you know,
2: as
1: regular middle class folks.
4: So it's like a role playing thing.
3: Yeah.
4: Okay.
2: The Patriots, right. Bob Kraft was at that rub and tug massage parlor.
1: Oh, yeah.
2: So maybe it's just a thing hey, you know what? We own an NFL team. There's nothing bigger than this. What can we do? I don't know. Help keep trafficked women busy.
1: Hey, those middle class mouths. They are nice.
4: Another great name for a business.
2: Yeah. Middle class mouth.
1: Look at me go. Ooh.
2: Is it a dentist?
4: Sure.
1: That's the fun.
4: Sure. If that's what you need.
1: Mm-hmm. We open wide.
4: Yeah. Maybe it might be a whole kink for him. Maybe he's got, like Hot Wing said, he's got his.

0: you know, raggedy clothes that he puts on. He's got like an 89 Ford Tempo that he just tows around, and he hops in that thing to
1: maybe
0: to make himself look like a,
1: or just gets an, yeah, an average rental car. I mean, who knows? I mean,
2: was this a sting? Like, was this a lady cop hiding behind all of this, or was it, did the prostitute also get in trouble?
3: You know, I don't think, no, I haven't read about that. Okay. I don't think that she got in trouble.
2: I'm like,
3: I
2: was
3: think
2: he it talking was to cops the whole time?
3: Straight up sting, yeah.
2: Oh, man.
0: I want to see the
2: that
0: lady cop.
2: That sucks.
0: I want to see what he was attracted to.
1: Yeah.
3: You think they used
1: a
3: real photo?
1: Yeah, I want to see the hooker.
2: Hey, you look like you're from a trailer. Can we use you?
1: I mean, if it was a real hooker, you'd think she would definitely get busted.
4: Do you think amongst lady cops in the cop office, they're like...
0: Police station?
4: There's... fights over who gets to be the hot prostitute.
3: Yeah, at the cop store.
1: Probably.
4: Yeah, like, oh, Trisha got picked this time.
3: Like, okay, his jealousy.
4: I'll believe that when I see it.
0: Mm-hmm. Oh, really? Marge, again?
3: Well, you know, I guess we don't want to catch any Johns this month.
1: You know, it's because she looks a little beat up.
0: Cops text believable. Us and tell us if that's how it works out.
3: Yeah. He was ordered to pay a fine of $1,150.
2: Dang, that's
3: and
2: all?
3: Serve 2 days in jail. He also agreed to donate the $160 confiscated during the arrest to the Mahoning Valley Human Trafficking Task Force.
0: Oh, wow.
3: What a hero.
0: $160.
3: Oh, yeah. Man. So he was going to have 20 to spare. Do you think he got that out for a tip?
0: How much did you say he was worth?
3: Well, the team's worth $8.6 billion.
1: Okay. And if he's
3: and
1: the
3: he
1: majority.
3: Already owns it, he didn't buy it for $8.6 billion. So he's probably worth $8 billion at least.
0: Okay.
1: Yeah. I mean, even if he's only the majority, like a shade over half, it's four. So,
0: okay.
1: Yeah, that guy's a multi-billionaire.
3: His current estimated value is $8.5 billion.
1: Okay.
0: Okay.
3: Oh, no, net worth is $500 million. His broader family fortune.
1: Oh, no, he's brought shame to the family.
3: Oh, no.
0: Because I did the math on $160 if he was worth $4 billion.
3: Mm-hmm.
0: Guys, he's going to be feeling that. That is .0000004% of his net worth.
1: Oh, man, that's going to hurt. I've lost a nickel before, too.
3: Not in such an embarrassing way, though.
1: No, you know, I haven't.
2: Embarrassing.
1: Fortunately.
0: Who's embarrassed?
3: Somebody said this text from Tennessee, he responded to an ad, the oldest trick in the book.
0: Like in the paper?
3: Well, I mean, online, I guess.
1: Like, did he go there on purpose for that, or was he just in the greater Ohio area and then got horny?
2: Yeah.
0: Nope. I like to think he was
2: sightseeing.
0: He was at the stadium in San Francisco.
1: Okay, he's in California, yeah.
0: And just maybe sitting on the toilet, scrolling on his phone, and an ad popped up, and he's like, oh, seems like a pretty good deal.
1: It's been a while since I've been to Ohio.
0: Get the jet.
3: Maybe we'll go see the Browns training camp or Pittsburgh's. East Palestine's right in between.
1: Yeah.
3: I'll head up to Youngstown and see some steel factories.
1: You know, the defunct ones.
2: You might have said his age already, but I was definitely picturing somebody in their 70s who would fall for like an AI phone call kind of thing. 46.
0: Yeah, he's...
1: Oh my God, he's younger than me? Wow. Okay.
3: So much more successful. He's got $1 billion and a prostitute sting.
1: Yeah. Mm-hmm. I hope he's okay.
2: Me too.
1: I hope this doesn't ruin him for too long.
3: Huh. In my mind, it looked like the lady who played the prostitute on Better Call Saul.
1: Mm-hmm. Like real rough.
3: Yeah.
1: Uh-huh.
3: Like teeth were set on shuffle.
1: Yeah.
3: That kind of thing.
2: Oh, wow, yeah.
1: I mean, there could definitely be
2: Wendy.
3: That's the one.
1: Some meth affliction there.
3: Oh, might have been hot, too.
1: She might have been hot. I mean, there are hot girls all over the place.
0: I need to see the officer.
4: There's a reason Trailer Park Hot is a phrase that's often applied to, like, Megan Fox. People trailer say she's, hot. Like, Trailer Park Hot.
1: Yeah. Mm-hmm.
0: Do you think that's true?
4: No. Like, Trailer Park Hot means you're also approachable. But, I don't know. She does have that kind of vibe about her.
2: You know? Don't judge a misaligned jaw. I can have fun.
3: She's been like top three hottest woman on the planet for like 25 years.
4: Mm-hmm.
3: I don't care what kind of adjective you put before that. That's a big win.
1: Yeah.
3: Right?
1: Pretty strong.
3: On the way, there's a six-figure job where you spend 90% of your time in a weird place. It's not a truck stop. We'll tell you what it is next. These are gross jobs that pay a lot.
1: Okay.
3: Next, it is the Free Beer and Hot Wings Show.
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0: Reddit.com. So somebody asked the question on Reddit, what's a high-paying job that people wouldn't touch with a 10-foot pole? Right? And the answers were good. All of these were at least six-figure-a-year jobs. That was the parameters that were thrown out.
1: Okay.
0: There was a guy who said he is a diver, which sounds like diving, like, oh, you're a professional scuba diver?
1: Okay.
0: No. Nope. He is a recovery diver who dives in muddy, dark, cold water, feeling the way along, often in total darkness, until you bump into someone who's been underwater for days.
1: That would be tough. That would be a getting used to it curve that I'm not sure I would ever achieve.
2: Mm-hmm. Every now and then, videos similar to that will pop up in my algorithm where there's this, I'm sure that they're all over the place, but organizations where they're just trying to help solve crimes.
0: Like volunteers?
2: Yeah, they'll be called like, Adventures with a Purpose or something, I think is the one that always pops up in mine. And it's exactly that. It's people that are trying to solve those mysteries of like, hey, this person got in their car and drove home that night, but they never got home. Where could they be? And then they'll find, they'll get a tip like, hey, I remember there was a car that went off the road here or something. And then they'll go down and they'll dive down and find the car and find the license plate. And then I'm like, dude, that's got to be the most mentally taxing thing in the world.
0: Because either you fail and you feel like you did not accomplish your goal and the mystery is still out there.
2: Family doesn't get any closure.
0: Or you succeed and you are basically seeking out a traumatic experience.
2: Yeah.
0: All right. How about another one that responded? Computer forensic techs. Law enforcement people who review the worst material imaginable.
1: Oh.
0: The department pays for their therapy. It's just part of the job.
2: I don't think I want a job where that's part of the deal. Where they say, well, your therapy's included.
1: Boy,
2: you know that it's going to be a rough run.
1: You're not kidding, man. If you're seeing videos and images of kids being abused and things.
0: Mm-hmm.
1: Jesus.
0: Another one, emergency linemen, like the people who repair high power, like after hurricanes.
1: Okay.
0: After big storms. Maybe, and this might be referring to like the, there's those super strong power lines where you see them repairing with
1: the high tension wires.
0: High tension wires. That's what I'm looking for.
2: Why is that one, like just because you're amongst
0: you
2: all the
0: deficit, people
2: are you seeing
0: on a regular basis.
3: Like, my nephew
0: people
3: does that.
0: Fall.
3: Yeah. My nephew does that. It's always after those big crashes or big storms, and they're traveling a ton.
0: Yeah. That's the other part. It's a lonely job.
2: Yeah. Mm-hmm.
1: Well, and that would be tough, too, because, it's one thing if it's just like after a regular storm and, it's not like devastating tornadoes or hurricanes, but if it is those, you're also putting power lines up while they're recovering bodies around you.
0: Mm-hmm. Yeah.
1: Like, that's what
0: would when everyone around you is having the worst moment of their life. Yeah.
2: I think I'd be able to be like, all right, well, at least I'm helping a little bit.
0: Yeah.
2: I'm giving them power, which is, it's not going to fix everything immediately, but you're at least.
1: You're on the positive side.
2: You're getting
1: of
2: them
1: things.
2: on the way back.
0: Men and women who work on oil rigs say the money is great, but it is devastatingly lonely. And if you enter the oil rig, like the ones out in the water, in a relationship, that it will almost assuredly die. That's a weird, you got the golden handcuffs, sort of.
1: Yeah.
0: You're going to make a fortune, and it may be something you're doing to support your family.
2: A lot of those.
0: But also, might not have a family when you get back.
2: But, a lot of those jobs, too, are X amount of months on.
0: Yeah.
2: Like, you're just there. You're on that rig for
0: no commute.
2: Six months at a time. And then
3: You might get to go to space because there's an asteroid.
0: Yeah.
2: That's what if, true.
1: Right, exactly. Then the government comes and searches out your drilling skills.
0: What if, you're banging the foreman's daughter, though?
1: Yeah.
0: That's not
2: that
0: great.
2: Up. I watched that recently. Ben Affleck's, the director's cut or the commentary from Armageddon. It is still, it's amazing that they allowed that to be put out.
0: Because wasn't it, I think we played it a long time ago. You could tell he was like, this is stupid, I don't want to do it.
2: Yeah.
0: Kind of condescending to the film. And
2: well, he said, he was like, so I asked him, why was it easy? In your brain, it's easier to train guys on an oil rig to become astronauts than train astronauts to dig a hole.
1: Oh,

0: Shut up, Ben.
1: That is great that they put it on there.
0: Yeah.
2: Just like making fun of Bruce Willis, like, I only work with my own men. You can't send me to space without my own guys.
0: My crew.
1: Do you think any astronauts saw that and went, I'm okay with how they made us seem like idiots?
0: Yeah, I mean, probably, because it's so goofy.
2: Yeah, it's what it was.
0: Yeah.
1: Didn't that come out about the same time that woman who worked for NASA in Houston put on a space diaper and drove to Orlando to try to beat up her
0: rival?
1: Her rival's lover, or the rival who was married to her lover, maybe that deal?
0: Yeah.
1: That was a big story.
0: She did go crackers.
1: Another one, a guy said that he makes a living as someone who calibrates high-end medical devices, like MRI machines and stuff like that, which makes a lot of money. You're not doing anything that's gross or anything like that. But he said he is eating in an airport 4 out of 5 mornings a week.
0: Oh, okay.
2: Oh, so it's so specialized.
0: Goes around and...
1: Like every day you're on the way to a new location.
2: That's a good single job, though. I mean, if you're...
1: Oh, but it gets lonely.
0: But yeah.
2: Some people don't need those, like, you know, close relationships.
0: No, those technical people, man, they make good money, but it would be lonely as hell.
1: Hmm. All right, let's play a round of Would You Rather.
2: Okay.
1: Steve, would you rather be a sewer inspector, where you crawl through the pipes, full hazmat gear, checking for cracks and blockages, or a cannery worker, like at a salmon cannery, where you get paid $20+ an hour, but the people working what's called the slime line handle fish guts for 16-hour shifts in rubber aprons?
2: $20 an hour is not nearly enough.
0: No, that's not a high-paying job.
1: It is if you're working 16 hours every day.
2: Because, you know, on the slime line.
0: Yeah.
2: I guess I'm crawling through sewers.
1: Probably.
0: Yeah, you're in full gear.
2: Yeah, I'm assuming
0: that would be better than getting slapped with slimy fish all day. They're not in hazmat gear doing that.
1: You really lost me at slime line.
2: Yeah.
0: Yeah. Well, you lost me at slime line at $20 an hour. Not that, you know, I'm not like, you know, putting off people that make $20 an hour or something, but like for that kind of a job, I want more money.
2: Yeah, you said high paying 6-figure job.
1: Like that was kind the of previous
0: like a,
1: ones.
0: Yeah, these are just like jobs.
1: Regular
0: that,
1: job.
0: These are just would you rather jobs. Because that sewer inspector probably makes a lot of money.
1: Mm-hmm. Probably an elected position. Yeah. Kelly. Yeah.
3: Yes.
1: Your choices.
3: Okay.
1: Debt collector for the IRS, which means everyone hates you.
3: Yep.
1: You call people who owe the government money. They scream at you from sunup to sundown. Turnover is brutal. Pay is decent because no one wants to do it.
3: Okay.
1: Or chicken sexer.
3: Do tell.
1: Your job is determining the sex of baby chickens for 8 to 10 hours a day, peering at their backside. Speed matters. The farm loses money if you pause to figure out what those genitals are. Which one you picking? Debt collector or chicken sexer?
3: I think I'm doing chicken sexer because the debt collector, I'm behind a screen and on a phone all day. And I just feel like that would not be fun. And with the chickens, not only am I chicken smart, which is nice to know about myself, I am also helping farmers, which is good.
0: Yeah.
3: And I probably get free eggs.
2: What's one of your best qualities? I'm chicken smart.
3: I know chickens.
1: Hobbings?
3: Let me see that chicken's cooch. Tell you if it's a boy
1: or uncooch.
0: Yeah.
1: Hobbings, you have the choice of a heartbreaker.
0: Oh, goody.
1: Would you rather be the animal euthanasia technician?
3: Oh.
0: Jesus Christ.
1: Or the underwater recovery diver?
0: Oh, my God. Oh.
2: So technician meaning you're the one doing
1: snuffing out
2: doing
1: the life.
2: The
3: you're putting them down.
1: Watching the light go out.
3: Underwater diver.
0: Oh,
3: they're
0: man.
3: Probably not
1: lights already
3: still.
1: Out.
3: Yeah.
0: Mm-hmm. Yeah, but that one's scary. Like being in murky water and then there's also dead bodies. I think I would rather assist in. Yeah. I mean, it would suck.
1: The other one comes with like free dog collars.
0: Yeah. It would be terrible. But
3: and cats.
0: You know. Yeah. A huge drag,
1: honestly,
0: but I would do that.
1: I don't know how people can do that. Mm. I'm not saying they

0: shouldn't do it. I'm saying it takes a special person to be able to put that in a box, compartmentalize it, and understand that they're part of the greater good.
1: My little sister, she's a vet tech, and she'll call me just on a random Tuesday and be like, I had 5 euthanasias today. And I'm like, oh my God, you poor thing. Talk to me all you need. I'm so sorry.
2: I mean, on the bright side, in a controlled environment, as sad as it is, it's peaceful.
1: Yeah.
2: Like, you know, I mean, I've been present for it like 3 or 4 times where our vet has come to the house. And,
0: and
2: it sucks. And I'm sure for them it's difficult. But also it's very controlled and very peaceful and calm when it happens. So
3: your sister said something really funny. Maitland, the other day when she was at my house, she met my cat Shadow for the first time, who is 14, 15-ish. And and I was... She's like, wait, she's how old? And I was like, 14 or 15. She was a year or two when I got her. It's been this many years, whatever. She goes, oh my God, she looks great. I just put down a cat today that's her age. And I was like,
4: Don't get any ideas.
3: I'm going to hug my cat now. Thank you for that.
1: Emma, you didn't need to say that part. You could have just said, I saw a mangy looking 14-year-old cat. Yours looks way better.
3: Yeah, it was so damn funny.
4: I was like, they always look the best right before the end.
3: You're not put downable, cat. That's nice.
0: Usually when I see a cat this old, I'm dumping used litter on top of it.
3: Yeah, like, dang it.
1: Oh.
4: Is that how they get rid of them?
0: I don't know.
4: They just bury them in kitty litter?
0: All right, Maitland, yours is a unique would you rather. Are you ready?
1: I'm ready.
0: Would you rather be the person who is an insurance claims adjuster who goes to the family whose house has just burned down? Total loss. And you have to explain to them what's covered and what's not covered. Or be a cruise ship entertainment director. Sounds fun, but you're leading the Macarena every night to a bunch of drunk talkers.
1: Yes.
0: For 4 straight months.
1: Yes.
0: Really?
1: The cruise ship one. Absolutely. That brings joy to somebody.
4: I don't think you'd ever get tired of that.
1: No.
4: Knowing Maitland.
0: Oh, you think, like, just Maitland?
4: Just Maitland.
0: Would you get tired of it?
4: Oh, I absolutely.
2: I would hate it 10 minutes in.
4: I think Maitland would find joy in that every single time.
0: I think I could do that job.
1: Especially making it, like, a competition every night, being like, now the crowd last night, they really got into it, and they made it a good time, and I could use that. I could be like, I do this every day for 4 months straight, and y'all are my favorites.
0: And you could, the bar is low.
1: It is.
0: Like, people, they want to laugh at those. It's not like they're coming in like, yeah, prove to me you're fun.
1: Oh, cruise people have the simplest sense of humor.
0: Mm-hmm. Yeah.
4: All you have to do is come up with your bit. Because once you get it, you're just on auto repeat for the next 4 months.
1: And you're a story for them when they come home. They say, oh my gosh, our entertainment director was the funniest woman alive. She had this bit that she just kept going the whole time. And oh my gosh, she pulled it out one night at dinner and it was so funny.
2: She knows everyone. She booked Jeff Foxworthy's cousin.
1: Exactly.
0: Fox Jeffworthy. Yes. Dumber Than the Show Trivia Revisited. That's next. 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

0: to play Dumber Than the Show trivia each and every day at this time. 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If the listener wins, their listener gets the jackpot, and the 100 goes to the next one as seed money to maybe grow it. Let's meet today's contestant. This is Dustin. Hello, Dustin. How are you?
1: I'm doing well. Thanks for doing the show, guys. It's awesome.
0: Thank you. Thanks for listening. Now, Dustin listens on the Razor 94.7, 104.7. You went to the most recent, it says Green Bay. I assume that means Packers game.
1: Well, no, I saw you guys in June when you were at Epic Event Center.
0: Oh, there you go.
2: Okay.
0: There you go. We're going to do that again next year.
1: I'm looking forward to it.
0: All right, Dustin, you got to make a choice. Now, Hot Wings is asking the questions today, so you can't play against him. You could play me for $1,200, Steve for $500, Kelly for $100, or Birthday Maitland for $700.
1: I got to go for the money, Free Bear.
0: Okay, deal. I'd think you're crazy if you didn't. Dustin, you and I will have the same five questions from Hot Wings. Whomever gets the most right out of five wins. If there is a tie, low time is the deciding factor. We can each pass on questions, and Hot Wings will come back to them with the time remaining. We get a maximum of 90 seconds, and after this spiel, I will say good luck and exit to the hallway. Dustin, good luck.
2: And now exit to the hallway.
1: All right.
2: Yeah. All right, Maitland assumes the controls to fill in for Freebeer while he is out in the hallway. Steve's got the official time piece to keep the time. Should it come down to a tie, we will determine that by the shortest time. Dustin, do you have any additional questions?
1: I do not. I'm ready to roll.
2: All right, fantastic. In that case, your time on Dumber Than the Show trivia begins in 3, 2, 1. Who wrote Where the Sidewalk Ends?
1: Don't pass.
2: Jim Cummings is the current voice of

0: What famous bear?
1: Yogi Bear.
0: What credit card company used the slogan, "Don't leave home without it"?
1: Ooh. Discover.
0: In what American city would you find the famous Pike Place Fish Market?
1: Can you repeat the question?
0: In what American city would you find the famous Pike Place Fish Market?
1: Oh, boy. New Jersey?
0: What was the nickname of the 1996 gold medal winning USA Women's Olympics gymnastics team?
1: Double pass.
0: Time. How do you think you did, Dustin?
1: Not good.
0: Okay, well, we'll find out. We're going to put you on hold, and I will ask Free Beer the questions, and we'll bring you back in a minute. Waving Free Beer back in now. Free Beer, welcome back into the room.
2: Thank you.
0: What was your time in the hallway?
2: Fantastic.
0: Okay, good. We asked Jim the questions, or rather, we asked Dustin the questions.
2: Okay.
0: He answered them. Now he's on hold.
2: Great.
0: Are you ready for your turn?
2: I am.
0: All right, Free Beer. Your time on Dumber Than the Show trivia begins in 3, 2, 1. Who wrote Where the Sidewalk Ends?
2: Chell Silverstein.
0: Jim Cummings is the current voice of what famous bear?
2: Yogi.
0: What credit card company used the slogan, "Don't leave home without it"?
2: American Express.
0: In what American city would you find the famous Pike Place Fish Market?
2: Seattle.
0: What was the nickname of the 1996 gold medal winning USA Women's Olympics gymnastics team?
2: Double pass. No idea.
0: Time. Reber, how do you think you did?
2: Well, not good on the one that I didn't need. I just sat there like an idiot for a while. But the rest were okay, maybe.
0: Okay.
2: Very confident answer.
0: Yes, sir.
2: The rest were okay, maybe.
0: Indeed. They were okay, maybe. Possibly. Let's bring Dustin back in to score today's contest. Question number one. Who wrote Where the Sidewalk Ends? Dustin was a double pass. Free Beer said Chell Silverstein. A very famous collection of poems by Chell Silverstein.
1: Dang it.
0: Free Beer goes up 1-0. Question number two. Jim Cummings is the current voice of what famous bear? Dustin said Yogi. Free Beer said Yogi. You are both incorrect.
2: Is it Smokey the?
0: It is not Smokey the or not the bear. It's another very famous bear. Maitland believes she knows the famous bear.
3: It's Pooh.
2: Oh.
0: Winnie the Pooh.
1: Oh,
0: it's Winnie the Pooh.
1: Pooh.
0: Free Beer still leads 1-0. Question number three. What credit card company used the slogan, "Don't leave home without it"? Dustin said Discover. Free Beer said American Express. American Express, don't leave home without it. Free Beer goes up 2-0. Question number four. In what American city would you find the famous Pike Place Fish Market? Dustin had me ask that twice, then said New Jersey. Free Beer said an American city.
4: Oh,
0: because New Jersey is a state. Free Beer said a city, like I asked, of Seattle. The answer is Seattle. Free Beer goes up 3-0. It all comes down to this, okay?
1: Oh, boy.
0: It doesn't, Dustin. You already lost. What is the nickname of the 1996 gold medal winning USA Women's Olympics gymnastics team? A wordy question, no doubt. Dustin was a double pass. Free Beer was a double pass. Does anybody think they have
4: the name? Okay, like the Fantastic Five or something, the Magnificent Seven. Is that it?
0: The Magnificent Seven.
4: Really?
2: Wow, nice.
4: I remember. Yep. I knew it was something.

0: the number.
1: Yeah, so a few years ago, it was the Golden Girls in the latest Olympics. Before that, I think it was, I forget, it was another five. And then before that, it was like the Fabulous Five or Fantastic Five or something like that.
2: Whatever you say.
1: This one was seven. Shannon Miller, Dominique Moceanu, Dominique Dawes, Carrie Strug, Amy Chow, Amanda Borden, and J.C. Phelps were the Magnificent Seven. Free beer wins 3-0.
3: Good job.
2: Dustin, thank you for playing. Didn't work
3: out
2: today.
3: Thank you, guys. It was awesome.
2: Thanks, man. Appreciate you, bud. We'll see you next time we're in town. In the meantime, we'll play again today in 2 hours. Hot Wings jackpot, $2,500. That's the most you could win, but good jackpots all around. Mm-hmm. Our phones, mostly quiet these days. No spam calls, no spam texts. Loving the silence. 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If it's not, this is probably why. The data brokers are selling your personal information like it's on clearance. 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They bought your information. 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
2: I started laughing out loud because I was going back to the Bon Jovi song. And Kelly said she couldn't tell which ones were Bon Jovi and which ones were Keith Urban. And it's a really cringy video. And I went, I've got to see some of this video. I want to see if I can tell which one is which.
3: Mm-hmm.
2: The reason you can't identify Keith Urban is because Keith Urban is Jennifer Nettles. Keith Urban is not in this at all.
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4: Wait, that's not Keith Urban in the far left with the guitar in his hand?
2: No, it's Bon Jovi. It's one of the Bon Jovi people.
4: I thought the guy in the middle
3: is it Richie Sambora?
2: Those are all named Bon Jovi.

0: 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People seem to have very strong feelings about flock cameras. How long have they been around?
1: Because
0: it feels
1: I don't know.
0: It's gotten red hot over the last few months.
2: Yeah.
0: But I think it's probably been longer for the people who were paying attention to their rollout, because they were obviously in a lot of places.
1: Probably. I mean, surveillance cameras of various sorts and speed cameras and intersection cameras have been around for some time.
0: Mm-hmm.
1: But yeah, this the particular brand has really gotten to people.
0: Yeah, and they've got some big deals going on. Well, it turns out people hate them, and they're doing their best to disable them, or people are blocking them. Some people are stealing them for the precious metals that are inside. But in this particular case, this is the criminal returns to the scene of the crime. See, what happened was they had been stolen. So the police said, why don't we 3D print some fake ones and put them up in the same spot, and then we'll see if somebody tries to steal those. Well, it turns out that trick worked almost immediately on this particular person.
3: One of our officers has a 3D printer and figured out a way to print up a camera that looks remarkably like a LPR camera. We're trying to be good stewards of what the people trust us to do. It does benefit us when it comes to solving crime.
0: The 24-year-old man was arrested. He did not realize it was fake until it was too late. It was about 3 hours after they put up the plastic wire.
4: Oh, no.
1: Okay, that did not take very long. I was just trying to adjust it.
0: I mean, so are there any hobbies you had as a kid that you haven't told us about? Anything that you were really into?
1: You know, I mean, I liked riding my bike. We played Army in the Woods a lot. I had my slot cars were a big thing.
0: No other collections? Nothing that you were into that maybe other kids weren't?
1: No, I don't think so.
0: Maybe a little shameful?
1: No, I don't.
0: Clearly, in this video, you have a tremendous sense of pride.
2: Yeah.
1: Oh, okay.
2: You're lying. You're lying to our faces right now.
0: Okay. Here's young Hot Wings.
1: Oh, God.
5: This is a 1976 American Standard Luxor.
0: You're a toilet enthusiast.
2: That's you.
1: What do you mean that's me?
0: Listen to him.
2: From the top. Listen.
5: This is a 1976 American Standard Luxor, and we are going to be flushing it.
4: That is so spot on.
5: Closer. I want to hit.
0: Get your cloth out of there.
6: Is that a good angle?
5: Yep.
1: That's a disgusting looking toilet.
2: That's a 1976 American Standard Luxor, part of your collection.
1: Yeah. It uses a couple of thousand gallons of water.
0: Back when they didn't care.
5: I have it set up.

0: above the water line, because there is a stained area filling where the previous owners filled it up at. So
1: it's so perfectly you.
2: Yep. That's me. Yeah. Low wings and his toilets.
0: I'm from Washington all the way to Oregon with my Grandpa Jeff 25 years ago, including that 1991 Briggs.
3: Oh, look at that. Oh, that's how you know it wasn't me. My grandpa never did anything with me.
4: Was anyone else shocked to find out that toilets have model years like cars?
2: I mean, it makes sense,
1: yeah.
2: But I didn't think anyone would know them but the person who sold them wholesale to the stores.
3: Right. Yeah.
2: Well, the new model year's here. Look at this.
3: Yeah.
2: Yeah.
0: Those could have been thrown out in the dump 25 years ago.
3: You mean could have been or should have been?
4: Or was, and that's where you got it from.
2: Don't bully you.
0: And here we got a 1990.
2: Look, he even stands like you.
1: Oh, my God.
3: I stand like that a lot.
4: Dude, it's Hot Wings like fancy.
2: A hand on the hip, 1 foot up on a platform.
0: Here we got a 1991 yep. Briggs Conserver. It's kind of
1: who is breathing so heavy.
3: That guy, somebody is
2: I assume,
3: really excited.
2: I assume
3: about
2: that's Hot Wings' dad. I mean, he is standing on a nearly flat surface.
3: Yeah.
2: The climb must have been exhausting.
3: It's exhausting.
2: By the way, who built the slide in the background? Hey, come on up here. You have
1: oh,
2: a slide.
1: No.
2: And less than 2 feet down, you will smash into all of the crossboards.
0: Briggs Conserver. It's kind of weak, but let's give it a thought.
3: It's a much better shape than the last one, yeah, though. I mean, it looks like a regular new toilet.
4: That's a Briggs Conserver.
3: Yeah.
0: Get it at the right angle.
3: Okay. It doesn't use as much water, guys.
0: Straighten. More. Okay, that's good.
2: Yeah, that's good.
1: I really don't like the sound of a toilet flushing my ear like that. Mm. I don't know why. It kind of grosses me out.
3: It doesn't seem like it's conserving much.
4: For 91, that's a good conservation.
3: But it's a good elongated toilet, though, not one of those stupid little round ones.
2: Practically Earth Day in 91.
3: Yeah.
4: I love how they have what appears to be like a custom setup for testing toilets.
3: Yeah, they definitely do.
4: It's like a big platform, which I'm assuming is just a tank.
2: Doesn't seem like it because it is so muddy right around it and dry away from it. So it appears that water is draining right onto the ground.
3: Yeah.
2: Hot Wings, you got to come up with a better plan.
3: God. No, young me doesn't.
2: Rick Springfield, most famous for what song?
4: Jesse's Girl.
3: Yeah, Jesse's Girl.
2: Yes. Apparently there's been a meme for a long time that Jesse's Girl is actually Stacy's mom, whose Aunt Jenny was able to be found at 867-5309.
4: Oh,
3: okay. Or something. So somebody's put them all together
2: like that. And right. Rick Springfield decided to make weirdos' dreams come true at a recent concert.

0: confusing song.
1: I mean, it is. He's bouncing around. That guy, though, he continues to amaze in that he's about 76 years old and he's ripped.
2: Rick Springfield?
1: Yeah, Rick Springfield is in really good shape.
2: The fact that you know he's ripped is amazing, considering he's a one-hit wonder from the 80s who got his start on General Hospital.
1: But he still shows up on a lot of interview shows and podcasts, and he tours all the time. And so, yeah, I've seen images of him. I have not seen him live. It seems fun.
2: People need advice. Do you need some? 1-800-947-3979. Why did you make a shocked face, Mayla?
3: I just looked up pictures of Rick Springfield in 2026.
2: And Howings is right.
3: He's ripped.
2: He's ripped.
3: Mm-hmm. Yeah, he looks good.
1: I ain't fooling you.
2: Howings knows if there's a ripped 80s icon.
1: Hell yeah, man. I follow that stuff.
2: He's on the talk show circuit watching these ripped icons of the 80s.

0: Bentleys.
1: I collected all the toilets I could, and now I'm into
0: see how
1: aging
0: sexy
1: rock stars.
0: Kaja Gugu is right now.
2: Who?
0: You kidding me? Kaja Gugu. People need advice next. 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
5: That, hey, I just need an outside opinion.
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5: 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This one came in yesterday. Said, happy birthday, Maitland. I feel like you might be my only hope for support on this. I'm a mostly normal 27-year-old woman with a great job and a somewhat new boyfriend. But I love, love, love, all caps on the last one, stuffed animals.
8: Okay.
5: Steve, are you laughing at Maitland as being the one singled out to support her?
10: Not at all. I know something funny. I just heard a good knock-knock joke.
5: My bedroom is filled with them. Some of them are worth a lot of money.
10: No, they're not.
5: Some are just sweet toys that I've had since I was young.
8: Yeah.
5: I found a guy who loves my hobby. I gotta stop. I don't like you calling this a hobby.
8: You found a guy who tolerates your hobby.
5: He thinks it's cute. He shows an interest.
10: Sure.
5: But I don't think he knows how much they mean to me.
8: Oh, he thinks you're cute.
5: Last week, he brought his 9-year-old niece with us for lunch. I love that he's close to her. She's cute, and we hit it off. After lunch, he asked if she wanted to see my collection. I was excited to show her, and she loved it. Then she asked if she could have one.
10: Oh, no. Oh. Those are your treasures.
5: Now, Maitland, you know how I feel. I can't imagine giving up one of my babies.
11: Oh, honey.
5: Yeah, this is totally mate.
8: Yeah. You know how you have a hard time giving up your babies, too?
5: I told her no in a nice way that she can't have one of mine, but I would help her find one of her very own.
11: That's nice of you.
5: She was sad, but okay with it. But later, my boyfriend told me I was rude, selfish, and insensitive. He said, just give her one. You have hundreds. Now I wonder if he really understands how much they mean to me.
10: These people aren't real. This doesn't exist.
8: I hope not.
5: It does.
8: You have 100. You can't find one out of the 100.

0: hundreds that you have that you're like, it's at the bottom.
1: So you have to give away something
2: with these people.
1: You have to give away something that you've collected and enjoy just because a kid asks. I mean, that could be anything.
0: Yeah, but some things have value.
1: The value is in, you know, as well as I do, that value is in the eyes of the beholder. Value is determined by how much one person is willing to pay you. For her, the value is high. For me, the value would be very, very low.
0: Yeah, I mean,
1: what? Caitlin, she obviously wanted your opinion.
0: Yes, go ahead.
3: Yeah.
1: As the last hope for the pathetic, I don't know what this is. No offense.
3: Look, that's not offensive. Yeah, I appreciate that.
1: No, not you. Yeah, I mean, she's the pathetic. You're the last hope.
0: She views you as the last hope for the pathetic.
1: She didn't want Hot Wing's opinion on this at all. She didn't mention him once.
0: No, not at all.
3: Look, I love a good stuffed animal. The ones that I have acquired over the years are ones that, do have sentimental value. However, those are in a box in my storage unit. They're not out and displayed. I think I have one or two that maybe I got as like a souvenir or my mom gave me. Mm-hmm. She just gave me one that's shaped like a hot dog that has beans inside of it that you put in the microwave and it is like a warming thing.
1: Oh, yeah. Our kids have some
3: of
1: those.
3: It's shaped like a hot dog and it's so cool. I can't wait to get my next period. But your stuffies need to have a purpose. And I don't think it's rude or selfish for you to be like, no, honey, I don't want to give you one, but I can go help you find one to start your collection. I think that's awesome of you. And yeah, nobody can make you give away something, but don't have them all out in the open. And that's something that's very exciting for a kid. Just tuck them away somewhere.
1: Yeah.
0: Yeah.
1: And you stop referring to it as a hobby.
3: Or your babies. I would stop doing that too.
1: Yes, both. That both too. Are not good.
0: Yeah. Like when you say that like your boyfriend likes it or whatever.
1: No, he doesn't.
0: Yeah, he didn't know that you were crazy. He should have known because you have hundreds of them. But now he realizes, oh man, this is way more serious. And also, yeah, he tolerates it and he thinks you're cute. He doesn't think your hobby is cute.
1: Devil's advocate, though. It's none of his business to tell her to give away her things.
0: No, it's not. It's not.
1: I think he's being a dick about the whole
0: thing. He is.
1: Even though he's probably just reacting to the giant red flag he had been overlooking for a while. Kelly, yes. Sound right?
4: I think he's the red flag. Mm-hmm. Just giving a kid what they want, trying to boss his girlfriend around.
1: Bringing your niece to her house and saying, give her some of your stuff.
4: Yeah, he's the red flag. I mean, you see what Beanie Babies are worth these days? They're going for like $6 or $7. She could be holding on to a treasure.
1: Yeah. She probably has enough to get like a ficus plant.
4: Yeah. You never know. I mean, honestly, just if you feel that strongly about my stuffed animals, then give your niece $10, Uncle Weirdo.
1: Yeah. Take her to literally any store.
4: Out of them.
1: Any store. Go to any pharmacy or gas station. Mm-hmm. There's something stuffed. Mm-hmm. Buy it for her.
0: Yeah.
5: Sometimes I just like to crawl in there and act like E.T.
1: But this 27-year-old, mostly normal woman doesn't have, I mean, she can't afford to cut bait here. She finally found one who didn't dump her as soon as he saw her.
0: Yeah, I mean.
1: No offense.
0: It's true. It's true.
1: All right, who's next?
0: Got to figure that out a little bit.
6: I got one that came in, I believe. Oh, this one is actually left over from last week. Hey, guys, I'm 20, a male, and my girlfriend is 20, female. We've been together for about 6 months, and for the most part, things are really good. But lately, I've started feeling like I'm putting in way more effort into the relationship than she is. I'm pretty much always the one asking her to hang out or making plans, and she rarely initiates it. The other day, she told me that we need to, quote, have our separate lives, and that she thinks I want to hang out too much. But honestly, we only see each other a few times a week, and I've had a real problem with her hanging out with her friends. Or I've never had a problem with her hanging out with her friends. She actually hangs out with them pretty often. So am I being too needy here, or is it weird that I'm always the one making the effort to see her? Is this just a normal part of a relationship, or should I be concerned?
1: I feel like we get
6: similar.
0: Yeah, she's a hyper-independent avoidant is what that is.
1: Whoa.
4: Avoidant?
0: No.
6: Tell us more, doctor.
0: No, it's true. I mean, I've looked into a lot of these different, like, attachment styles and things like that. Like, once I got back into dating, like, you know, you start to go, why do people work the way that they do? And why do people do these things? And there are some people that are hyper independent. You know, a lot of that came from childhood or whatever, where they don't have people that are around them, and then they become

0: where they feel like they can't count on anyone. So then they know they can only count on themselves, and they create this very independent life. And sometimes it can be hard to crack into that. So it doesn't mean that somebody is necessarily bad. It just, but they probably have some stuff they haven't worked through before.
1: She might also just be sick of you.
0: She might be sick of him.
2: She might have a whole life that she enjoys having him in as well, and is not hyper dependent in a relationship and is totally fine only seeing him. She said, he said, whoever, a few times a week. That's fine.
1: Yeah. You're
2: 20. 4 times a week. Yeah. That's fine. She's probably busy. I mean, would you maybe you would rather have somebody who has absolutely no life and always wants to be with you, and you want to be in a hyper dependent relationship.
0: Yeah.
2: But you said she's busy. She works. She's got friends. She has a life, and she's including you in on it. It doesn't sound like she's avoiding it. It just sounds like she's busy. And if you want her to plan more dates, then I think that's the way to say it is, hey, the time that we have together, I really enjoy, but I also have to plan everything. So do you mind, like, if we only see each other a few times a week, you plan a night, you know? And I've had to have that conversation with people before. People have had to have it with me. Where, hey, you choose tonight. I always choose. Or you pick where we go, and don't give me the, it doesn't matter. Like, truly, I want to see what you pick. Okay, have that conversation. I think that's really, really healthy. When friends get into relationships and then it's just constantly with that person all the time and that's all they do, and then they don't have any friends, I'm kind of like, that's what you want. That's fine. That is not me. I am going to have my friends. And I want you to be a part of that.
1: And if the two people in that relationship both are good with that, that's fine. But if not, you can't. One can't make the other be either direction.
0: No, sometimes styles just don't match up.
2: Yeah, you might be that person that just wants a girlfriend that's around all the time. Then go find you that girl.
1: Here's a tough one. Need advice. I'm a single father of two, a 12-year-old son, and an almost 10-year-old daughter. As school has started, my daughter's struggling because the friends she had last year are a little more cliquey and have excluded her, whether intentional or not. Makes it harder because all of her friends have different teachers this year, and I struggle myself with interpersonal relationships, so whenever I talk to her, I get a very dismissive, go away or leave me alone. I know I get what I pay for, but I'm struggling with it as much as she is. Any advice would be better than I could give. What are your thoughts about this? Well, that's a tough age.
3: That's very tough.
1: First and foremost, that's about the time that, those early elementary relationships start to, like, people get different interests. They start to sort of put roots down in different areas. And yeah, it doesn't matter why the exclusion happens. If you're 10 and all of a sudden all your friends are not really hanging out with you anymore, that's devastating.
0: Yeah. Yeah. And a lot of kids go through that. It's very normal.
1: But what do you tell them?
0: You tell them that that's really normal, and sometimes that stuff happens, and friends come and go. I've had to do it with my own kids before. Yeah. And say, sometimes, like, I've had plenty of friends where there wasn't, like, an argument or anything. You just sort of start drifting apart because you have different interests, or your classes change, or you're not on the same bus anymore, or whatever. You know, like, sometimes you're the excluder, and sometimes you're the excluded. Mm-hmm. Like, and it'll happen your whole life.
1: It really is.
0: It does.
1: Yeah.
0: You know, and it sucks and it never feels good, but other friends will come along. It'll be okay.
4: And I don't think you make your lifelong friends, or, you hear about people who are like, that's my best friend since kindergarten. That's rare.
1: It is. But not in movies and TV shows. Right. So we all think, well, I didn't get one. I'm going to be alone.
0: Right.
4: So I would tell her, like, it is. You can find those people. And sometimes in high school, you find your way back to them. High school, middle school, back. Once you get to where classes are more intermingled and you're seeing the same people every day in the hallway. And even though your friends aren't dependent on what classes you're in anymore, I think that's more like it. Because when I was 10, I was the new kid. Like, I started out in a new school, and everybody had already kind of solidified there. This is my best friend since...
1: Oh, yeah.
4: Kindergarten.
1: Like, you need friends. They don't.
4: Yeah. Right. And so
1: we felt like that when we moved to new towns.
4: Yeah. It was hard to break into that. I'm sure, Kelly, you experienced that, where it's like, I'm trying to break into these well-established friend groups. However, once we got to middle and high school, it was like, oh, they don't really hang out with that person anymore. And we've really connected in English class, and our lockers are right next to each other, or whatever it may be. Now, I didn't leave high school or middle school or anything like that with many lifelong friends. I have, like, a set of triplets who are my ride or dies back home. But that's about it. Like, you make your real best friends in college.

0: And I know that that's hard to tell a 10-year-old. Like, hey, just think about the big picture here. So just tell her it's temporary and that next year, once they're a little bit older, things will change.
1: Yeah, I went through that with like one of my sons where it was like he would become like basically obsessed. Like, that's my best friend. And he would do anything for them, you know, and then like things, you know, they start to drift apart. And I told him, I said, like, I had my best friends when I was in elementary school and we're not best friends now. I met my best friend in seventh grade, you know, and your mom might have met her best friend in high school. And like, you know, you never know when you're going to meet a person who ends up being your best friend. And it might be like Maitland said, in college. And, you know, some people, yeah, it's from the cradle, basically, you know what I mean? So everybody's different, but you go through these changes and, you know, just don't make it, just make it, you just got to normalize it.
2: It's easy to look back on those early friendships too and romanticize it and be like, oh man, we were best friends. But I mean, when you're 7 years old or 8 years old, you're best friends with somebody based on proximity.
3: Geography.
2: They were in your class. You sat next to them. So that's why you were best friends.
3: I always tell my friends, the friends you meet in college, where it's a bigger cross section, or in just regular life, are your interest friends.
2: Yeah.
3: The friends you have early on are geography friends.
4: Mm-hmm.
3: Which is, you know, they can be great. Like Maitland said. Bell's got one?
1: I've got one. This one's very different, so I like it. It says, hey, guys and girls, last month I was traveling and the airline lost my bag. Not just misrouted or delayed, but full on lost. I didn't have anything priceless in the bag or anything, but I was pretty bummed when it was gone because it was stuff that I liked. Well, after 3 weeks, I finally got a call from the airline that they had found my bag and they were going to deliver it to my house. And they did, which was awesome. But it was not my bag.
0: Oh, no.
1: Which was super annoying and disappointing at first. But it turns out that it was a bag that had much cooler stuff in it than my bag.
2: Yes.
1: Including some nice shoes, a sweet shirt that fits me and I actually like a lot, and a pretty good camera. Should I call the airline and tell them or just enjoy this fun little treasure as repayment for my travel annoyance? By the way, the camera did not have a memory card in it, so I'm not keeping anyone from their memories.
0: But you are keeping them from their camera, which is expensive.
2: Yeah, but they'll get a new one. They're getting a new camera through the airline.
0: Oh, they reimburse you?
2: Right.
3: Yeah, if they lose your bag, yeah.
0: I'm torn because part of me wants to be like, yeah, keep it. Yours now.
2: How does that work, by the way? If they lose my bag, can I be like, yeah, I had a $5,000 camera in there?
3: I don't know how that works.
1: Yeah, I don't know. Limit on it or not sure.
3: I've never had one fully lost. I've had the where they do give you pretty good latitude, like when they lose your bag and it doesn't get there in time for, like, I had my bag get lost on the way to do a basketball game a couple of years ago. And it wasn't going to arrive till Sunday morning, and the game was Saturday. So I called the airline, and they said, well, just go to the store, save your receipts, get all the things you need, like, deodorant, toothpaste, all that stuff, and then buy some clothes, buy something to wear at the hotel and something for the game, and submit the receipts. So I bought, like, a motorized toothbrush, an electric toothbrush.
2: Oh, yeah, of course.
3: I got all the best stuff.
1: Yeah.
3: It was great. Got a couple outfits. Boom. Living the good life.
0: There you go.
1: Yeah. I mean, like, I'm a rightful owner kind of person, but in this case, if you return the bag, chances are it's not going to find the right home anyway, and you're also not going to get your bag. So nobody's going to get what they were meant to get anyway, so you might as well just keep it and enjoy it.
3: I think so.
1: I mean, because I really don't think the airline is going to find its rightful owner if there's not, any, like, legitimate identification on it. If you opened it up and it was like, you know, Tim Reynolds, 1234 Main Street in Albuquerque, you go, well, Jesus, I mean, I guess I'll call him.
2: Yeah, why give it back
1: but
2: to the airline?
1: But if you don't know,
2: the airline already found its rightful owner, or so they thought.
1: Yeah, they'll send it to that warehouse in Alabama or whatever that they auction off every so often. Yeah. So, yeah, I would keep it.
3: On the way, Chase in Nashville's next. He has a dating age gap. And he wants something he's afraid to ask for. Next, it is the Free Beer and Hot Wings Show.
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2: I'll never forget the day I found out you were a bead door man.
3: Yeah, mm-hmm. In college, had a bead door.
2: What was the print on it?
3: Beads.
2: It's such a punchable face sometimes.
4: No, I saw it. He's right. It was just beads. That's a fair answer.
3: I mean, it didn't
2: happen.
3: That
2: was before they started decorating those beads.
4: Yeah, I guess so.
2: The evolution of the bead door. Yeah.
1: Now, back to your favorite idiots, the Free Beer and Hot Wings Show.
0: It's public service. People need advice. We're here for you. 1-800-947-3979. We'll give you an opinion. Doesn't mean it's right. One of us probably will be. Chase in Nashville listening on 102.9 The Buzz. Hi, Chase. What's going on?
5: Hey, morning, guys. What's going on? I feel kind of creepy. I've called y'all like 3 times now.
0: Okay. So
5: I'm 34, right? And my wife, and by the way, it's my wife. She's okay. We just celebrated our anniversary of 2 years. And so we have been together almost 5 years. And for like probably, I'd say at least 75% of the time we've been together, we were attached at the hip, right?
0: Okay.
5: And now I work in Nashville. She works elsewhere. But anytime, like, you know, I get off work, anytime, and this is only really one small issue that has to do with a slew of them. Like, she wants to be up my butt. She wants to be, you know, and I let me start off by saying I love my wife.
0: Chase.
5: She's my best friend.
0: Wait, Chase?
5: Yeah.
2: You're going to need to finish a sentence.
0: Yeah, you're like a Fred Armisen character right now. Basically, what I think you're saying is your wife wants to spend time with you and you want to do other things. Is that it?
5: No, no, not exactly.
0: Okay, then in a more clear way, give us 2 sentences to tell us the problem.
5: In a more clear way is I'm afraid to ask for time to go out and be able to, cause I don't want to hurt her. Like, I don't, like, because of the amount of time that we've spent together and the being attached at the hip.
0: Why would she be hurt by you asking to do something without her?
5: Just because of, I don't know, she, like, past trauma and stuff. She's pretty attached. She's pretty codependent. Let's put it like that.
0: Okay.
5: You know, may not be the healthiest.
0: It doesn't sound like you like your wife.
5: Yeah, yeah.
2: All right. Okay, you just need a little time to breathe outside.
5: Let me go and clear that up.
2: Yeah. Okay, I get it.
5: My best friend.
3: It might be your communication that's a problem, like how you don't finish any sentences.
5: Sorry, guys. I just woke up.
3: I mean, you just have to be honest and say, hey, look, you know, I mean, like, there are some things that I just want to do or whatever, and not everything necessarily involves you. I don't know.
0: I don't know if I'd say it that way, but I'm always going to come home to you. You are my best friend, but also I need to go hang out with so-and-so. Like, what you're doing when you want to go hang out with someone else, like, are you doing something that she would be upset by?
5: I just want to go and play music. I just want to go shoot some pool.
0: Okay.
5: You know what I mean? Like, and I want her to be able to find friends, to be able to go do girl things.
2: Does she have friends?
5: That's another thing. She doesn't really. And the ones she does have, like, work constantly, or they're a little bit older, and, you know, they're not in their 20s. You know what I mean? They're, like, in their 40s, and they're not, okay.
0: So you're 34, she's 25. You met when you were 29 and she was 20. She might have missed out on that golden time of establishing sort of her own thing. Mm-hmm. And, I mean, not that it's your fault or her fault, but it's going to take some time to be not that dependent.
2: I think she struggles maybe with her sense of identity and herself, because she spent her 20s being a wife.
5: And exactly.
2: Hasn't had time to go out and find her interests and what she likes to do, and hasn't had the ability to make friends her own age, because she's been around your friends and their significant others and their wives. And so, I mean, maybe suggest to her that there are plenty of even Facebook groups. There might be like a Nashville 20-something women Facebook group, because there's ones here in our town, Grand Rapids, and we're not as big as Nashville. So there's options.
0: Right. Chase, good luck. It sounds very difficult based on your half-sentence techniques, but you need to communicate with her very directly.

0: about that. But with love
1: Sorry
0: in your
1: about
0: voice,
1: that, guys.
0: It's happened.
1: But yeah.
0: Look who you're talking to. I can't make a sentence work to save my life. Thank you, Chase. Good luck, bud.
1: Thanks,
0: good
1: luck.
2: I've got one.
0: I'm glad you asked him, by the way. Do you like your wife? Because there was a good portion of that call where I'm like, I don't think he likes her. But I think it's just frustration and not knowing what to say.
3: Yeah, he just wants to do some stuff.
2: Yeah, that's fine. I think I've hurt people's feelings before where it's, you know, they, like when I moved up here, the guy that I moved up here with didn't have a job and a set group of friends. And because of the show, I immediately had friends here in the room. And then I also met a ton of people because of that. Mm-hmm. And he ended up joining a biking group and like a local brewers type of thing with all the breweries around so he could go and do that. And even the friends he made with that, he still had to reach out. He started doing Dungeons and Dragons and was never that kind of guy before, just so that way every week he would have something to do because I was going out and doing things on my own. That was so important for me when I moved up here, if he was going to come, that we both establish our own lives here as well. So neither of us resented each other, specifically him resenting me because... Mm-hmm. He changed his whole life for me, which is crazy to think about. But you do need to be able to have your own time separately so you can be Chase and she can be herself independently.
0: If she's going to be happy, it's going to have to change.
2: And it sounds like he loves her and he wants that for her, too. Okay, so the one I've got, free beer, hot wings, and the gang. My son and I went to his open house at his new school last week, and holy smokes, his teacher is the most beautiful woman I have ever seen. I thought there might be something flirty there, but she's an elementary school teacher, so I told myself, she's just being nice. Mm-hmm. Well, we got home, and we went through my son's welcome packet and started talking about what to expect being the new kid. And then I saw the teacher left a note with her phone number on it. So I texted and said I was pleasantly surprised to see that she gave me her number and that I'd like to take her to dinner if she was okay with that. She said yes, and we set up a little date over the weekend. Fast forward to our date night, and the teacher who showed up wasn't her. It was her college teaching assistant. I'm 40, and I think this young woman is maybe 20. I was so uncomfortable and not at all attracted to her. It was so much worse when my son and I showed up for his first day of school yesterday.
4: Oh, my God.
2: And his teacher pulled me aside to let me know her teaching assistant told her about our date and how enthusiastic her teaching assistant was about our future together.
4: What?
5: Wow. Okay, so she's my got plans.
2: Yeah, and then he says, I could tell the teacher was very put off by me at that point. I told this teacher, the most beautiful woman I have ever seen, that this was a mix-up, and I thought she was the one who gave me her number. There's no way that this teacher believed me. So now I'm the new kid's dad who looks like he wants to date the college teaching assistant. How do I recover from this?
6: You don't.
0: School of choice.
3: I mean,
5: you.
3: Because you did the only thing you could do in that moment, which was, I thought it was you. I thought I was asking you out. And if she doesn't buy it, then she doesn't buy it.
2: And the worst part is that you say that and she's not like, oh, wait, okay, that's... That could be flattering.
0: Now you've been rejected, and you want to date the college girl.
2: No.
5: Yeah, there's no recovery.
6: No, and the best you can do is just not date anybody in that school's orbit. You can't date one of your kids' classmates' moms. You can't date the lunch lady, like, because then you just look like the guy who's really into women at his kid's school. Yeah. So like don't
0: only
6: do
0: got
6: that.
0: One small pond to fish in.
5: Yeah, hopefully it's the kid's last year at that school. Maybe have the kid study really hard these first couple months of the school year in hopes that they'll get moved out of that class.
0: You want this first grader to advance to fifth grade immediately to save the father?
6: He's going to get young Sheldoned and end up in college. And then, you know, you could be like, well, my son's in college, so I can date his college friends.
5: Yeah.
0: Is that how that works?
5: Uh-huh.
6: Uh-huh.
0: Would you have been cool
3: how
0: if
3: it always works,
0: you were in college? If your dad said, well, my daughter's in college, I guess I can date her friends now. Because that's essentially what you said.
2: Time to start fishing.
3: Mm-hmm. Yeah, you've got some single friends.
6: I don't. I do. I have one.
0: It's hard to tell.
6: I don't think my dad would want to date her, though. That'd be really weird.
0: Would she want to date your dad?
6: No.
0: Okay.
6: Our dads golf together. That'd be weird.
3: Or they'd have something of a porno.
5: They'd have something to talk about. You know?
0: They wouldn't.
5: Ever think about
0: have
5: that?
0: Something
5: no.
0: to talk about.
5: No, you're not thinking about that because you're selfish.
6: I'm not. I don't want to think about it anymore. Please stop.
2: Do it for a bit.
3: Yeah, jeez, man.
6: I thought it was funny when I said it, but now it's wrong. wrong.
3: Think of the show.
0: Text. Did Kelly say her former boyfriend joined a Viking group when he moved to town? Yes.
2: Yeah.
0: Definitely Viking. Yeah, they put on the horned hats, and then they would go to neighboring suburbs and rape and pillage.
3: Yeah, there was a lot of pillaging.
0: Nope, it was...

0: biking with a B.
1: Biking, yeah. There was a Wednesday night ride, is what they called it.
2: Although a group of biking Vikings would be pretty fun.
1: That would be awesome. We have here locally.
0: Actually, yeah. Why do I think that's impossible?
2: Yeah. Let's go from bar to bar getting some sort of a stout.
3: Or a mead.
1: They did
3: a
1: bike mead. To bars.
2: Yeah, a mead.
1: And breweries. They did. And he did. He met a lot of really cool people.
0: Only thing missing was the hat.
1: Yeah, seriously. Mm-hmm.
0: And the sensibilities. Hey, our phones are quiet. No spam calls, no spam texts, no weirdos trying to sell us and scam us on things. Silence is awesome. Hopefully your phone is that quiet. If it's not, it's probably because the data brokers are selling your personal information. Like it's on clearance. Your phone number, your home address, your email, family members, political affiliations, even where you bank. The scammers blowing up your phone didn't get lucky. They bought your information so they could target you for whatever they're doing. They'll keep buying it over and over until you make it stop. But making it stop is hard. Every one of them could take an hour or more. 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
9: You were going to tell us each something that you think that we do that's sexy.
10: 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Really gets me going. Steve, when you pull a random clip from years past, like out of nowhere, God, that is fine as hell. 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My thing from Maitland is that you know every artist under the sun and you know more artists than the guys who've been radio for 72 years.
9: What's that laugh?
11: That was my sexy laugh.
10: Yeah, she paired it with her sexy face.
9: Wow.
11: Yeah, they go, you like that? I say,

0: Hour number three on this Tuesday. Hello, this is the hour we'll play Dumber Than the Show Trivia. Every day, a chance to win some cash at about 35 after this hour. 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I'm Free Beer, one of the hosts. Last night, we had pretty much all the kids had some sort of, all six of them, some sort of experience at their school that's about to start tomorrow.
1: Yeah.
0: And for the twins, that meant it's their first year of changing classes, but it's kind of unique. Last year was the first year they weren't in the same class with each other when they were in fourth grade, and they both did great, as we thought they would. They sort of had a, like, you know, some twins become dependent on each other. Other twins, they both were, like, they both list each other as part of their core friend group and their best friends, but they also had, according to their teachers, had their own circles.
1: Mm-hmm.
0: But the differences are becoming more dramatic. One kid marched into his classroom and's like, I want to do everything. The other kid walked into his classroom, looked through the doorway and went, I'm good.
2: Okay. Yep. Yeah. Looks like a classroom.
0: And there's that part of, now I'm more like the first one, like personality wise growing up, I was the rule follower. I was like, well, there's a scavenger hunt. If they have made it, I'm supposed to do it. Right.
3: Yes. Mm-hmm.
0: And so the one twin that's like that, I find it, that's like, of course, that's what you do. And I have to remember that the other kid is also right. He doesn't have to do it. And I enjoy looking at that, but I have to remind myself that that my way is not the only way.
3: Mm-hmm. It's funny to be able to see that stark of a difference, though, in two kids who are as similar as they can get.
0: In so many ways.
1: Yeah.
0: But I love the differences.
3: Mm-hmm.
0: That's my favorite.
3: Good morning.

0: Kelly, and is everybody here on TikTok? Everybody got TikTok?
1: Yeah.
2: I mean, I have it, but I've never posted one thing.
0: Yeah, no, that doesn't matter. So whenever you're scrolling on TikTok, has it done that awfully, painfully awkward thing to you where you accidentally send a video to somebody that you don't talk to?
3: Yeah, all the time.
0: Mm-hmm. Oh, my God.
3: Although the same person, right?
0: No, mine changes like every couple of weeks.
3: Oh, so all of mine go to my brother-in-law, Chris. And he's
0: so
3: like, why do you keep...
0: So mine was my sister-in-law. And now it's this lady, like, Nat, that I went to college with. And I'm just like, why are you sending these? And one of them was this like really opinionated thing that I do not at all align with. It just happened to pop up on my algorithm. And I was like, scroll on past that. And it said, sent to Nat. Mm-hmm. So I texted Natalie and I was like, hey, girl, surprise. It's Kelly from, 2005 Newberry College days. I don't know why my TikTok keeps sending you things. And she wrote me back and she goes, girl, that's my Lynn. And Lynn is her friend that TikTok sends things to as well.
3: Yeah.
0: Like, where is that thing coming from?
1: Mine's free beer.
0: Is it?
1: I accidentally send you stuff so many times. And I'm like, I think it's because with the show and when we put things into our little folder that we share all of our prep with, I open TikToks from you a lot. So it just, you're the first to pop up. I don't know if it's happened because I haven't been scrolling TikTok as often lately, but there have been a couple times where I've sent you ones and I'm like, I'm sorry, I didn't mean to send that.
0: Yeah.
3: Oh, wow. Yeah. Yeah, you have. Yep.
4: Is it all offensive stuff?
3: I don't check that ever. So
4: is it like reasons I hate my coworkers?
3: No. Well, mine kept going to my brother-in-law, Chris, and like four of them were things like, you used to be married to a narcissist. Here's what you do now. And he's like, what are you doing? You didn't know who I was married to.
0: It's so bizarre. And I don't even see it because I guess it's some little pop-up that mm-hmm. says like send a mate or, send a free beer.
3: Yeah.
0: And I don't see it. It just happens. And then it's like, boom, you sent this to Natalie. And I'm like, why? What was that? And then I go back and oh, it's so embarrassing. So, dear TikTok, whoever's doing that, please fix rid of that feature.
3: Thank you. I'm glad I'm not the only one, honestly.
0: God. It's so embarrassing. It's like when you're scrolling and you're sneaking up on somebody, and you're just like, I want to see who this is, stalking a little stranger, and then you accidentally like something. It's that same feeling. Go away.
3: Go away.
1: Hi, I'm Maitland, and yesterday, as I was celebrating my birthday, I got home from the show, was chilling at home by myself, and had been really wanting some alone time. It had been like 3 weeks since I had had more than an hour in my own apartment by myself, and I was getting a little stir crazy. So I watched a movie, was like, wow, I'm alone. And then it kind of went to like, yeah, you're alone. Go do something. So got my poop in a group, and I came downtown and was like, I'm going to check out some cute little shops and go get a cocktail and a sweet treat. It'll be fun. And then I kind of had one of those moments where you're trying to be sensitive because you don't know if somebody's going through like a psychotic episode, but you're also deeply uncomfortable, but you also think what they're doing is kind of funny and you can't wait to tell your friends about it. Cause I saw a person because these two stores that are right next to each other, they kind of work in tandem. So you go into one, if you don't find anything, you go pop into the next one. And this person was in there and every mirror they passed, they were having full on conversations with themselves to the point that like, I thought they must be on the phone.
3: Right. You're looking for an AirPod.
1: They're responding to somebody and they weren't at all. And at one point, they saw a shelf of some pride merch that said, I'm an ally or, don't pray the gay away or whatever. And they turned just to the open and was like, I don't say pray the gay away. I say gay the prey away. And I was kind of like, I don't know if I should laugh because I don't know if you're talking to me or to everybody, but like.
3: Or to a cat that they can imagine walking through the air. Like,
1: you're being real goofy. Okay. So I don't find anything at this store. I go into the next one and I can tell they're there because I can hear them before I can see them. And as I'm venturing through the store, the whole time I'm in there, the whole 15, 20 minutes, they're standing in front of a mirror, just talking and chattering away. And at one point I walk to where they can see me also in the mirror.
3: Mm-hmm.
1: And I hear them go, that girl has three things in her purse. And I did. I had exactly three things in my purse. And that's when I whipped around and I went right to the front of the store. But then they kind of lingered and started talking to like the young 20 something lady at the checkout, who just looked either bored or uncomfortable because I guess it was like her first week at her new job. So she's talking to this person

0: that kind of nice, very polite, overly polite way you talk to somebody that you're like, I don't know what they're going through.
1: Right.
0: Mm-hmm. But I was hovering because I was like, I got to be a girl's girl here. Because if I got to step in, I don't know what I'm going to do. Yeah,
1: what if this is a cereal object and purse counter?
0: Right. I'm like, I'm just trying to buy this tiny little air freshener for my car. And it ended up being fine. But then as I left, that person was just talking and walking down the street. I don't know where they were going. They went to art school.
2: Seeing visions.
0: Yeah.
1: Something.
0: It must be a great artist because of it. But it was the weirdest thing. Because, yeah, I didn't know what to do. I was like, do I laugh? Are you being funny?
1: That is an awkward situation.
0: If I laugh, are you going to beat me up? Because that almost happened to me once on a subway.
1: Or are you expecting me to laugh? And when I do nothing, now you're going to be mad at me.
0: Yeah.
1: Mm-hmm.
0: It's weird.
2: Yeah, I would have just laughed and gone, you're on your own.
1: I will order an air freshener online.
2: Yes, I will buy this somewhere else. Good morning, I'm Hot Wings with a hot take.
3: Oh, hot, hot, hot, hot, hot, hot, hot, hot, hot, hot.
2: I mentioned this last night on VLAN, but I think it's worth doing on the network. I think everybody at all times should have to have some sort of identification on their body at all times. So when you meet them, you don't have to go, I know this person, but I don't remember why.
1: You want a name tag.
2: Yes.
1: Everyone to wear a name tag.
2: Yeah, or a hat that says it should have your name, like a couple bare minimum things. Name and where you work at the bare minimum.
4: I'm probably not going to advertise where I work.
2: Mm-hmm.
4: It feels dangerous.
2: Yeah.
4: Yeah.
2: No, everybody should do it.
4: But a name, yes, I do agree. I think I need a name tag on folks. Although I can remember people's names fairly well.
5: I thought that that's what all of the smart glasses were going to do for us.
4: Oh.
5: Like, if you walked into a room, it would just basically give everybody, like, a graphic.
1: Yeah.
5: As if they were on
2: like
5: TV.
2: Like the Terminator.
5: Yeah, as soon as I turned on Hot Wings.
1: I'm not sure that's right.
5: Like,
2: no.
5: It says, like,
2: probably not, but
5: Hot Wings, radio host, you know, loves old toilets.
2: Yeah.
1: That was one of the things that they talked about being in there. And then when rubber meets the road, everybody's like, I don't want facial recognition software in other people's glasses or mine for that matter.
2: Yeah, see, at least a name tag, because as I've said many times, I'm an out of context, I don't know who you are person. Like, if I've met you somewhere and I meet you there again, I'll remember you. But if I meet you somewhere else, I won't. Like our good friend Joel, the Just Pizza man. And I met him on Friday at a car show.
1: Mm-hmm.
2: And I didn't know it was him because it wasn't in here. And he walked up to me and he goes, hey, man, do you know who I am? And I go, well, I know I do, but I'm not sure why. And he goes, it's Joel from Jets. And I go, oh, my God. It's a man I've met a dozen times here. But not there. And so I immediately didn't recognize him. I have like people blindness. I'm like, you look like every bald man with glasses I've ever seen in my entire life. I don't know who you are. Are you Peter, our syndication network guy? I don't know who you are.
6: Sal?
2: Yeah.
6: Sal, you know who I am?
2: Are you Jason Statham wearing glasses? I don't know who you are.
7: So now I'm a pizza man?
2: So if he had walked up and it just said, Joel, Jets, I'd be like, hey, Joel from Jets, it's great to see you for the dozens time. But instead, I had to feel a fool.
1: Can you imagine Hot Wings if all of a sudden there was a name tag policy? Who would harumph the most?
5: He'd be so pissed.
1: Do I have to fill this out every day?
5: Oh God, what do I got to wear this name tag
1: Why do I have
5: for?
1: To download an app to put on a name tag? Okay, that's fair.
2: Yeah, I think so. You know, I mean, just something that identifies you. Like the old school sitcom Laverne and Shirley. Like Laverne always had an L on her sweater. Like you'd know it if you saw her again. You'd go, oh, that's Laverne. She has an L on her sweater. So even if you didn't have all the information, just some identifying characteristic other than a face, because I clearly have face blindness.
1: I say the face is usually a pretty big indicator of who someone is. But yeah, if you got the blindness.
2: Yeah.
1: Think O'Reilly Auto Parts for all your car care needs. 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And when you get it, it's always memorable for you and everybody else.
2: Yeah.
1: But you still want it to stop. What is it? And who got it live on television? We'll tell you next. It is the Free Beer and Hot Wings Show.
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2: We'll get a contestant for Dumber Than the Show Trivia. That'll be at the end of this segment. That person will play and have a chance to win up to $2,500. Outwings, a lot of people hate them, but you're the one who most notably hates them on the show. Spiders! Gross!
3: Not a big fan. I don't like them in my space. I'm perfectly fine with them outdoors. Now, I like watching their webs in flowers or trees. I think that's very neat. But yeah, I do not like them in my space.
2: Are tarantulas 10 times worse because they're much bigger?
3: Yes.
2: Okay.
3: Oh, definitely.
2: So if we had moved somewhere back in the day, like when we were going to go to Tucson.
3: When we considered that, yeah, I was...
2: Or New Mexico.
3: Not liking that idea at all. I don't like the animals that live in those areas. I don't like... there's too many legs. Spiders, scorpions. I didn't like the idea of the javelinas, honestly. My rule is that a pet has to have at least two legs, but no more than four.
2: Mm-hmm.
3: And have hair.
2: Okay.
3: Mm-hmm.
2: Two legs is for birds. Anything else?
3: No.
2: That you can think of? Other than, like, dogs that had an accident?
3: No. And even birds are kind of...
2: Stop teaching dogs and whatnot?
3: Birds are a stupid pet, too.
2: All right. Well, here's the thing. The annual tarantula migration is on.
1: Oh.
2: In New Mexico.
4: Oh, that's nice.
2: And they got New Mexico's biggest tarantula lover to talk about it.
5: You may love it, or like me, you may hate it. It is that time of year again. The Tarantula March is back. Kira Mim is live to explain what it is and what it looks like. Hi, Kira.
6: Hi, Sasha. Yeah, from late August to October, you know, male tarantulas, they're on the hunt for their mate. So this morning, I spoke to experts who told me why this annual occurrence happens and what to do if you come across them.
7: They're just looking for mates.
2: I want you to know.
4: He's a tarantula.
2: He is a tarantula.
3: Yeah.
2: And they sent this attractive reporter there to talk about these male tarantulas' mating habits. Like, he is literally going home, dear diary, jackpot.
4: Like, if you cut this guy's head off and glued it onto a tarantula, it would be perfect.
3: It would work.
7: It actually, once they mature out, they get to the point where they don't want food. They really only drink water, and then they just roam and roam and roam until they find their female mate.
6: Dylan Mueller, owner of Predator and Prey Exotics, says that at the end of a male tarantula's life, they're programmed for one final mission, to reproduce. That's what triggers this annual grand journey.
7: Females will put pheromones on their burrows, and then males will walk up when they feel the sense of pheromones, and they start tapping on the web, which brings the female out.
6: If the female accepts his advances, the journey
2: has been... You get the feeling when this guy does go out to try to meet someone, he sits at the bar and he taps the bar.
3: Yes.
1: Yeah. Oh, for sure.
3: Yep, 100%. He goes,
2: All I need is
3: a little water.
4: You want to know what I know about tarantulas?
7: Out.
6: If the female accepts his advances, the journey has been fulfilled. And when I say fulfilled, I mean over.
2: If not, he goes home and plays Minecraft.
3: Yeah.
6: Over.
7: A lot of times the female will eat them. So that's kind of the end of the life for them.
6: It's not uncommon to
2: kind
6: see
2: of.
6: These...
3: Yeah, that's kind of it. Yeah, they get eaten.
6: To see these crawlers around in areas like the foothills. One hiker saying he wouldn't be startled.
8: I wouldn't bother it, but I would not be afraid to touch it, but I wouldn't want to bother him.
6: Mueller says that's the chill attitude.
4: Well, yeah. Seemed like a very unnecessary interview.
3: Yeah.
4: I've seen them, but I look at them, but I don't bother them. Yep. But I could bother them, but I don't.
6: Mm-hmm. That's the chill attitude you should approach them with.
7: Your males will mature out around like 10 to 12, somewhere around there. So it takes them a really long time to get there. So if you get scared and you see one and you kill it, you're killing a spider that's been living for 10 years.
6: While current drought can...
2: Good. Is that supposed to change my mind?
3: Yeah, it's 10 years too many.
4: Yeah.
2: Does that guy advocate for only killing young things?
4: I mean, spiders. It was surprising. I didn't think that they lived that long.
1: I love them. I don't kill them in my house. I leave them in my house most of the time, actually.
2: Spiders?
1: Yeah.
4: Or tarantulas?
1: I mean, I wouldn't touch a tarantula unless somebody came in here and it was a controlled thing. I'm not going to touch one out in the woods.

0: woods. I'm not going to do that.
1: Yeah.
0: But I love spiders. Every time I see them, I'm like, you're the bug I want in my house. Mm-hmm. You know, you're what I want in my house.
1: What about when you get up in the morning, you walk through a web inside that you didn't know was coming? That's the worst, right?
0: See, I do clean out the webs. If there's webs in my corner, I call it dust and I'm like, I'm cleaning that. yeah. But if I see a spider on a ceiling or something, I'm not smacking it. I'm not killing it. If I can bring it outside, maybe.
1: Yeah.
0: Probably not. Oh,
2: but especially those jumping spiders.
0: What?
2: Yeah, they have the cutest little faces.
3: Those fast little jerks.
4: Yeah.
0: Like jump at me kind of spider?
3: Oh, they jump. What? Yeah, they jump.
2: They don't jump at you unless spider. You're messing with them.
3: Yeah.
0: I have pivoted.
3: They're super, they're super fast.
1: We heard it.
0: Yeah.
1: What?
4: They are so fast.
2: But they're cute. While current drought conditions might make digging a hole a bit harder for the females, wildlife experts say spiders are pretty adaptable. If you come across them, they say the best thing to do is let them continue on their journey.
5: When they mate, they create more tarantulas, which eat your mice, your roaches,
2: tarantulas?
5: All your pest animals, which kind of help.
6: Yeah, oh, okay. Looks like it.
5: Us in the long run.
1: They're like, yeah, we were out of footage. Just show anything.
4: Yeah.
1: Here's some cars on the highway.
4: Here's an example of something a tarantula might eat, but not today. An ant.
1: Here's a picture of Andrew Garfield, who once was Spider-Man.
4: Yeah. Like, I think it's all well and good that they'll eat some things like mice, but I can get a mouse trap. Like, I don't want a tarantula roaming around.
1: Yeah, I don't get a possum because I don't like ticks.
4: Yeah. Like, I mean, honestly, the cat works pretty good. Mm-hmm. Cats are normal. That has the right amount of legs and fur.
1: You ever had the time where probably in school, maybe at a work meeting or something else, where you get the giggles and you're not supposed to laugh, maybe when your parents were mad at you?
2: Mm-hmm.
1: That's a wonderful feeling. But at the same time, you're like, oh, this has to stop. And you look at it later, you're like, oh, my God, that was the funniest thing. Right?
4: Those are some of my core memories.
1: Yeah. But you can't. It's not something you could ever plan for. It has to be a surprise. It has to feel a little bit forbidden. Well, TV news people have to suppress the things they think are funny all the time. And a meteorologist, weather person at a TV station in Bangor, Maine, got a case of the sillies while he's doing the job of a smartphone.
7: All right, welcome back. Happy to have Patrick Osborne out here with us. We're going to play the clip in a second here, but Patrick, how are you?
8: I'm doing okay. Yeah. A little overwhelming over the last 24, 36 hours or so since the incident happened.
7: The incident.
1: I don't know about you, but I found myself thinking, so this was so bad they had to bring him in to the desk to talk about it?
6: Yeah, doing a report on it?
1: Right? He needs the time to go back and explain, but you'll see.
7: Okay. Tell us exactly, before you unveil what actually set you off, what happened yesterday?
8: Yesterday, I got a fit of laughter that I was not able to control on air, unfortunately. You know, a lot of times something funny happens and I'm able to, you know, contain myself. But this one, it was just a little too overwhelming. Okay. And I had Josh over here on the anchor desk laughing his butt off as well.
7: Two very stoic guys,
8: so.
7: Just sort of the case of the giggles. So we'll play the clip, and then Patrick, you're going to have to tell us exactly what happened. So without further ado, let's relive it here.
8: And resulting in the chance for some heavier precipitation, a few bands of storms in some spots. We gotta finish up this weather right now. I'm so sorry.
6: Oh, wow, he lost it.
8: You have the 70s, some low 80s in spots on Monday. I'm gonna have to stop. I've never had this happen before. Oh, jeez. Let me get it together real quick.
6: He sounds like a different person.
4: He does. We've all had that moment.
1: I love that.
4: Like, I mean, it's happened in here before.
1: It happens a lot when we're
4: so hard that you can't sound like a normal person.
1: When we're recording off the air and people start making jokes.
0: Oh, my God, yeah.
6: By the way, I love their dew point forecast. You have, it's all the different colors. Dry, comfy, sticky, humid, wicked humid, and miserable.
1: That's the way, Manners.
8: We fall in
6: off. What?
8: This is what rain falls looking like.
1: What did he say?
2: This is what rain falls looking like.
1: Can't even understand.
8: 70s. Oh my gosh. 70s and low 80s for linear East Coastal spots.
6: It sounds like his voice is going through a TikTok filter.
1: Mm-hmm. It does.
8: Different story, a little cooler.

0: 70s, Josh, please take it.
1: What happened to professionalism, Patrick?
2: Thanks, Josh.
3: Yeah.
2: Thanks, Frankenstein. Oh, my God.
4: I was going to say Clark Kent.
2: Well, that was kinder. Yeah, the anger couldn't take over. He was scared of fire.
0: What indeed? Okay, so, oh my goodness. Kudos to you for trying to keep going. Let's get the 7 day. So what happened? What set you off?
5: It was actually something that I was trying to prank Josh on that kind of backfired. We were, Zoe, our producer, and I.
2: What if he had said it was just a really racist joke? And it's not appropriate, but it was a funny racist joke.
3: Really funny.
5: And I were making fun of Josh during the middle of our commercial break. He was yapping away about whatever he's talking about.
0: Okay.
5: And Zoe made the Charlie Brown kind of wah wah wah wah
0: yeah,
5: sound.
0: Yeah, yeah, sure.
5: The on the phone. Calling, gotcha. Yeah, on the phone.
0: Okay, yeah.
5: And so I pulled it up on a video in the Weather Center. Thought it was a 5-second video, you know, quick sound just to egg Josh on a little bit.
0: Yep.
5: Turned out it was one of those hour-long compilations where it just periodically plays it every couple minutes.
0: Okay.
5: And so I didn't realize that. I go do my live, you know, forecast after a minute, minute and a half of not hearing anything, and then 20 seconds in, we start getting the Charlie Brown.
2: That would bake you,
3: yeah.
2: In the background, just your wah, wah, wah, wah, wah.
3: Especially when you knew you had done it.
2: Yes,
3: I've laughed at my own jokes funny. A bunch of times.
2: Now, did that remind you of anything when you saw that?
3: It reminds me of the CNN guy,
2: newsman Anderson Cooper.
3: Anderson Cooper, thank you.
6: I'm not gonna let you do this on. Sorry. I'm so stupid. It's really so stupid.
4: It was that right there after the
3: yeah.
4: After the big throat clear where he's like, I'm serious now.
2: Serious news, man.
6: Just gotta let it out.
7: He sounds like he's being tickled.
2: It does.
3: It does.
2: Absolutely.
3: Yeah.
2: Man, that one from the weather guy. I think that might be the greatest one I've ever
4: seen. It's yeah. So good.
3: It's like, really funny.
2: Yeah.
3: It's really funny.
2: Very, very memorable. On the way, Dumber Than the Show trivia is next. Want to play? Caller 10. You could win up to $2,500. 1-800-947-3979. 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
0: At the top of the hour, what does it look like when an entire city rallies behind one woman's dream to accomplish something that nearly everyone has done before her? 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
1: 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Lane, welcome. Hey, bud.
2: Hey, how are you?
1: Great, pal. How are you?
3: Hey, man.
2: I'm all right.
1: You work in mold remediation. Business is good?
2: Yes, sir. Business is really good.
1: I bet it is.
4: Mold never stops, guys.
1: It doesn't.
3: No.
1: You also do woodworking, so you got it all covered. How are you
2: at trivia? Sir.
1: Lane, how are you at trivia?
2: I'm okay at trivia. Actually, when I played along last week, I got all five questions right on Tuesday, so hopefully can have a repeat.
1: Okay, because last week, that was Tuesday, was when Hot Wings played. And that boosted his jackpot to a record-tying $2,500.
3: Yeah.
1: Lane, you got to choose who you're going to play. You can play Hot Wings for $2,500, Steve for $500, Kelly for $100, or Maitland for $700.
2: I think I'm going to have to go with Hot Wings.
1: I thought you were, but still have to ask. You and Hot Wings will have the same five questions from Steve. Whomever gets the most right out of five wins, a maximum of 90 seconds for each of your turns. And you could each pass on questions the first time around, and Steve will make his way back to them with the time remaining. Hot Wings is exiting. He will not hear your turn. Do you have any questions for us, Lane?
2: I do not.
1: All right, bud. Good luck.
5: All right, Lane, what is your level of confidence this morning?
2: I'll give it a 50-50, but my heart's racing pretty good, so let's go 40-60.
5: All right. Just take a couple deep breaths. Are you ready to start?
2: Yes, sir, I am.
5: All right, Lane. Your turn on a $2,500 round of Dumber Than the Show Trivia begins in 3, 2, 1. A leghorn is a type of what animal?
2: Chicken. Rooster.
5: In what year did the U.S. celebrate its sesquicentennial?
2: Oh, pass.
5: Since 1911, which of these states has proudly featured a butter cow at its annual state fair? Is it Iowa, Nebraska, Kansas, or Missouri?
2: Iowa.
5: Within 100, how many calories does a McDonald's Big Mac have according to their website?
2: 625.
5: According to lore, whose birth was greeted by a double rainbow over sacred Mount Patu?
2: Double pass.
5: And in what year did the U.S.

0: celebrate its sesquicentennial?
1: 1976.
0: Time.
1: The bicentennial.
0: Lane, how do you feel like you did?
1: Not as good as I hoped.
0: All right. All right, we will score this up. We will call Hot Wings back in here. See how he does. Welcome back, Hot Wings.
2: Hi, thanks, Steve.
0: How was your time out there in the hallway?
2: Oh, pretty good.
0: Tell me about the three most interesting things you saw.
2: I saw a variety of carpet fibers that looked like past presidents. Mm-hmm. I also saw a bug that was interesting that I couldn't identify. And I saw the most bland wall.
0: Okay. Don't know why you had to do a deep dive on what you saw in the hallway, but anyway.
2: I don't know.
0: Are you ready to defend your $2,500?
2: Yes, Steve, I am.
0: Hot Wings, your turn on Dumber Than the Show trivia begins in 3, 2, 1. A leghorn is a type of what animal?
2: Chicken.
0: In what year did the U.S. celebrate its sesquicentennial?
2: Say that again.
0: In what year did the U.S. celebrate its sesquicentennial?
2: That would have been 1926.
0: Since 1911, which of these states has proudly featured a butter cow as its at its annual state fair? Is it Iowa, Nebraska, Kansas, or Missouri?
2: Iowa.
0: Within 100, how many calories does a McDonald's Big Mac have according to their website?
2: 980.
0: According to lore, whose birth was greeted by a double rainbow over sacred Mount Paktu?
2: Vishnu?
0: Time.
2: No.
0: Howlings, how'd you do?
2: I mean, okay. Yeah, I mean, obviously, I'm like really kind of guessing on calories mm-hmm. and stuff, but I think okay.
0: All right. Let's bring Lane back in. We'll score this game. Question number one, a leghorn is a type of what animal? Lane said a chicken. Howlings also said a chicken. Chicken is correct. Tied at one. Since 1911, which of these states has proudly featured a butter cow at its annual state fair? Is it Iowa, Nebraska, Kansas, or Missouri? Lane said Iowa. Hot Wings also said Iowa. Iowa's correct.
2: Dang it, Lane.
0: We're tied at two. In what year did the U.S. celebrate its sesquicentennial? Lane passed the first time I asked the question. Hot Wings did not. Hot Wings did some math in his head, said 1926. When we came back to Lane, he said 1976. It is 1926. Hot Wings takes a 3-2 lead. After that, Lane said, no, that would be the bicentennial. That's right. It would be the bicentennial. But Hot Wings leads 3-2. Question four, within 100, how many calories does a McDonald's Big Mac have according to their website? Lane said 625 very quickly, like he was just waiting to be asked that question.
2: I've been waiting all my life. Was a quick answer.
0: Hot Wings, a little bit higher. You said 980.
2: Yeah.
0: According to McDonald's.com, if you go to their nutritional information, a standard Big Mac has 580 calories. Lane is within 45.
2: Son of a bitch.
0: Lane ties it up. Ooh. Lane ties it up at 3. Final question. According to lore, whose birth was greeted by a double rainbow over sacred Mount Paktu? Hot Wings. Lane was a double pass. Hot Wings said, Vishnu? Vishnu is incorrect.
2: Oh. Is it? I thought you were going to go, Vishnu is correct. I was going to poop right here.
0: That would have been quite a reaction.
2: I know. Amazed. I would have, though, because I don't know.
0: Now, if I had said a double rainbow over North Korea's sacred Mount Paktu.
3: Oh, Johnny Football.
0: Johnny Football. Yes. Famous North Korean football player.
2: Would that?
0: The answer was Kim Jong-il.
2: Kim Jong-il.
0: According to lore,
2: I wouldn't have known which one of the three.
0: Yep. When he was born, there was a double rainbow over the...

0: over the sacred Mount Paektu in North Korea.
1: Okay, all right.
0: That means we're tied at three and we go to the clocks.
1: Oh, boy.
2: We sure do. One of you did it in a time of 45.57, the other 55.86.
1: Mm. Ooh.
2: And that winning time belongs to Hot Wings.
3: Congratulations, Hot Wings.
1: Oh, my gosh. Thank you, Lane. That was a good game.
4: Lane, do you realize...
1: You and I know the same stuff.
4: You lost $2,500 because you hate America and didn't know this was the 250th birthday?
3: Dude, how does that feel? I wonder because I can't do math.
4: Yeah, man. It's not about America. It's about basic math. Lane, it was a good try. Thank you, sir. Thanks for listening.
3: Thank you.
1: I did learn something. I can eat more Big Macs. I thought they were much higher calorie
0: it's
1: count.
0: Basically a salad.
1: Yeah, essentially. All the grains, the grains and veggies.
4: You can go back to mixing them into a milkshake.
1: Yeah.
4: You know you got some calories to spare.
1: Pretty healthy.
4: On the way in the next hour, what happens when a major city rallies behind a woman who's going to do something that lots of people have already done?
0: No, everyone.
4: Almost. Yeah, pretty true. Hey, our phones, quiet. No spam calls, no spam texts, no spam emails, no scammers. The silence is perfect. Hopefully yours is just as quiet. Personal information like it's on clearance. Your phone number, your home address, your email, your family members, political affiliations, even where you bank. Those scammers blowing up your phone didn't get lucky. They bought your information. And they'll keep buying it over and over until you make it stop.
1: Mm-hmm.
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0: The Concert at 17, this year featuring the Wildflowers, a Tom Petty tribute band. 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
7: What's wrong with y'all?
8: I like to say things that make everyone else feel bad. 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
7: So sad.
9: French Stewart. 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
7: Star.
9: Starring Richard Kind as Star
10: and French Stewart.
9: I'm done. Live!
10: Squirrels?
9: It's a whole herd of squirrels!
10: It's good.
7: Goats are weird.
8: They
7: I'm
8: are.
7: I'm so sick of them. Goats.
8: Yeah.
10: Goat

0: 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Hello, the Free Beer and Otwig Show. Thanks to everybody who joined us for virtual live at night last night. If you missed it and you're in a fancy idiot, annual fancy idiot, you can see it at freebeerandhotwigs.com at any time. The $1,000 Minute of Mayhem later on this hour. Chance to win $1,000. Just tuning in, Lane doinked one off the uprights. And Hot Wings won on time, increasing his now record jackpot to $2,600 and 25 straight wins. That feels good.
1: Yeah.
0: I bet.
1: Yeah.
0: Do you think it was over today?
1: Yes, I did. I did. I thought, oh,
0: man. That was a very decisive answer.
1: I know. I'm like, I'm going to tie, and then I'm going to be like, damn.
0: I thought he had you on time, just based in the room.
1: I only knew that I won when I heard the times. Before Maitland said it, I went, okay, I know I didn't go 55. That's the only reason I knew. I'm like, I don't know what, but.
0: What's it like when a whole major city rallies behind someone with a dream? A dream to do something nearly everyone has done before. Like nearly everyone.
1: Okay.
0: Like 99.5%.
1: Okay, well, I guess if somebody is so behind the curve that they haven't done something everyone else has done, everybody else should rally behind that to make sure they accomplish it.
0: Well, the city of Denver was up for it for this woman who just wanted to go from walker to roller.
2: For all the time she's been on planet Earth, Heather Walker, just like her last name says, has been able to walk. But that's not all. She can skip, too, one foot in front of the other.
1: What in the hell am I seeing?
3: What do you mean? Wait.
2: She's pretty good at it. She can also use a pogo stick. One hop on top of the other. But on August 22nd, she'll attempt a new feat.
4: My newest dream is to attempt roller skating for the very first time in my life.
1: Oh, okay, this is some fine AI.

0: Oh, no, it's not.
1: She could just fall straight onto her face.
2: Heather's mother worries the incident will end in injury or disaster. But Heather is inspired by the balance and agility, hoping to get that experience.
3: As they say this, she's holding her cat with its back two paws on her right hand and its front two paws on her left hand, balancing it.
4: That's a giant cat.
3: Yeah.
2: Experience like some of her other family members. She also has experience from one time dressing as a pillow.
3: What?
4: This is a hilariously written story.
5: My pillow character was very focused on finding warmth by a fire. And those motions, the back and forth, the warming of the fire might really inspire my skating. Shifting weight.
1: And there was a lot of padding.
5: There was padding, yeah.
1: To get used to these knee pads. Maybe better. You could just wear this, just in case.
3: Mom's got helmet for her.
4: Put it on backwards. It's on backwards.
1: You're talking about it?
5: I think it's on backwards.
1: Oh, my gosh. Oh, sweetie, I'm so worried about your safety.
4: Yeah, I mean, no wonder you've stunted her because you don't even know how to put a helmet on this poor adult woman.
1: Better do this. Her hair, which is so cute, is going to get pretty squashed down.
4: The helmet on the back has a sticker that says, I love my brain.
3: Makes sense.
1: Squashed down from that helmet. She could break a bone. Her helmet could fly off. I saw that clasp was not secure.
2: Will Walker become skater? She's asking as many people who can to join her in Cheeseman Park on August 22nd to see if she can attempt what so many other children before.
6: Did you see the quote at the bottom? So they're showing the poster and it's got her in all these various roller skating scenarios and positions. And at the bottom, in a little thought bubble, it says, I am worried for her safety, Heather's mom.
2: What so many other children before her have attempted and succeeded at. And hopes that the worrying will be left to her mother. If she does succeed, she says she does not know what's next, but thinks she'll be on a positive roll.
5: If I can roller skate without falling, then that probably means I could also climb a tree as an adult. It probably means I could build a table. I would assume I could learn how to fold a fitted sheet. Learn how to pickaxe climb up to Everest.
4: Oh, yeah.
5: I could learn how to paint in the style of Picasso. Scale a light post.
2: In Denver, Lindsay Thies, absolutely made up news.
3: They did that in such a way, faking a news story. Yeah. And news has been watered down to the point where I bet lots of people thought this was a legit news story the whole time.
0: Okay, but she did it.
3: She really did the go skating thing.
0: You have the video of that too, Steve, because she really did it.
3: And people did show up.
0: Yes, so many people showed up. And that was the first video I saw was everybody showing up where it says, come with me to watch Heather roller skate for the first time. And it's a still shot of the same exact flyer we talked about. And the crowd is insane.
3: Right?
4: She's got knee pads.
0: There's a painter doing a live painting there.
7: Somebody was holding up a poster that just said, please don't die. Yeah.
6: Like, there's easily a couple hundred people there.
0: Easily.
3: She's edging her way towards the finish line. With remarkably little grace.
4: Uh-huh.
3: But amazing panache. I love this. This gives the same feelings of like, remember the one where it was like, don't forget Saturday, watch Dave eat a whole rotisserie chicken.
0: Yeah.
3: Like 2,000 people show up and he eats it. They all go crazy and then they're like, let's go home.
7: Or there was a guy who did like, come have a cigarette with me in Central Park. And like 400 people showed up and just all smoked a cigarette together and then peaced out.
4: It's funny.
6: It's awesome. Sometimes this world is good.
7: I love people. Also hate them sometimes.
4: Yeah. Hate most of them, but some of them are fun.
3: That's pretty good. What is your childhood?

0: thing you would like to accomplish that if you went for it, you wouldn't mind strangers watching you? Because I just imagined me trying to learn to swim with that many people watching. And that sounds like every version of hell.
1: Like do laps down, like down and back down an Olympic sized pool.
0: Oh, God.
1: Or just a yard
0: tread
1: pool.
0: Water would be like, okay, look at that guy go.
2: For me, it's diving into a pool.
3: I was going to say mine would be diving, I think, because like, you know, I can ride a bike and I can like regularly swim and stuff, but I've never been good at diving because I always swam in lakes. You just walk into a lake, you know, like, so when somebody would have a pool, I would just kind of fall into it or cannonball. I would almost always just cannonball because I could never really do it. And I wasn't in the pool long enough to practice. So you'd go, well, I'm just going to get in and have fun. So, yeah, mine would also be diving, Steve.
2: Oh, God, that would be terrifying if I knew that a couple hundred people were showing up to watch me dive off of a diving board.
0: Like, how high up? Would it even matter?
2: No, like I mean, even if it was off the side of the, like, the pool. Just diving into the pool.
0: Yeah.
3: Yeah, I came close a couple of times from the side. The diving board, you add 2 feet to that, or whatever a diving board is. I don't think it's more than 2 feet.
0: Mate, what about
3: and
0: you?
3: And it changes everything.
1: Mine would be to do, like, a figure skater spin. Like where they stay in one place and they spin really fast
3: Cool. Oh, that looks really hard.
1: I would love to be able to do that just once. Just like, hey, watch me learn how to do this. Watch me do it one time.
2: Yeah.
0: But you can skate, ice skate already, right?
1: Yeah, I can ice skate, but I want a figure skate, but specifically that cool spinny thing.
0: Kelly, you got one?
4: Cartwheel.
0: Cartwheel.
4: Cartwheel. Mm.
0: I just saw a post today, Kelly.
4: Yeah. I want a cartwheel.
0: From on one of the like local Facebook pages. And it said, attention, looking for a nurturing woman to teach my 11-year-old daughter how to do a cartwheel.
4: Oh, same.
0: And I thought, I wonder if that could be a class.
4: Yeah.
0: You know what I mean?
4: Class?
0: Like, if they did that, there would be adults who would go to that.
4: Well, and I also saw a post about adult gymnastics where you're learning, like, how little kids learn.
0: Mm-hmm.
4: Because you never did it before, or you were like me, where my mom signed me up for dance class and gymnastics, and I just wanted to play baseball with the boys.
0: Yeah.
4: And now that I'm 38, I'm like, kind of wish I would have done gymnastics.
0: Like balance beam.
4: Yeah, because I love yoga. Yoga's my favorite thing on the planet. So, yeah, I would love to do it. And, like, hey, come to the park and teach me how to do a cartwheel. Hundreds of people show up. Give me all your techniques.
0: Mm-hmm.
4: All of them. Somebody live paint it for me. I'd like to have Bob Ross there. I think that'd be fantastic.
2: I don't think he's going to make it.
4: No,
3: yeah, it's
4: going to
3: be tough on him. Yeah. But, I think the most depressing part of my adult life is when I realized I had lost the strength to do goofy stuff like that. Like, I've never been able to do a cartwheel, but there was a time in my life where I would have been at least strong enough to moderately attempt one if somebody helped me learn, but there's no way I could do it now. I don't have the same strength that I used to have in my upper body.
0: Well, and I don't trust that my momentum is going to keep me going, that I won't just tip over like an old silo that somebody hit with a rock.
3: Exactly.
1: Yeah, as an adult, the idea of just flinging myself towards the ground using only my arms to propel me another... No.
0: Everything about your brain has told you that's a bad idea for years at this point.
1: Yeah, I don't think my brain would let me do that.
3: Doing a regular somersault now as a 53-year-old is like a nauseating experience. And that's so easy.
0: I mean, it's like, yesterday I rubbed up against the dryer while it was running and I thought I was going to have to die.
3: Yeah, it's not good.
0: Tommy, what would your adult thing you want to learn that you should have learned as a kid be?
5: Oh my gosh, double dutch. I was so jealous of people who could jump between those ropes. I could never figure it out.
0: Mm-hmm. I'd be happy just while we're talking about that age group of just how to make that cats in the cradle thing with yarn.
5: Oh, that's a good one.
0: I still don't know how they did that. Yeah. How'd they make it inside out? Why aren't their hands tied together?
3: Yeah, I could only do that because my sister could do it. So she'd show me. And then, but if you asked me to do it the next time alone, I'd go, I don't know how to do that.
0: I have never seen the sports media be so wrong about something as they were yesterday morning. Everyone was breathlessly sure that there was only one possible solution to a problem in one city with their team. And then that team did literally the exact opposite. That's next. It is the Free Beer and Hot Wing Show.
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0: At the end of this segment, we'll find someone who wants to play the $1,000 Minute of Mayhem. Today's questions will be more general knowledge. Maitland wanted them to be about her every day this week.
4: Wow, that's something.
0: Mm-hmm. But that is a lot, yeah. So,
4: yeah.
0: Though I have 10 more Maitland questions. Mm-hmm. So, most notably, finish this Maitland sentence. Suck my... Oh,
5: butt.
0: Yeah, see? Mm-hmm. Simple.
5: Suck my butt.
0: That's the one. Mm-hmm. All right, this is sort of a Free Beer and Hot Wings report. There was something happened Sunday in an NFL preseason game that led all of the national media, who pays attention to these things, and certainly all of the local media saying one thing, and that is that there is no other choice for this team than to cut that player. Let's go backwards. Deshaun Watson, when he was embroiled in 27 separate cases of sexual misbehavior with 27 different massage artists in Houston, the Cleveland Browns said, yeah, well, he could have that work out. We'll give you 3 first round picks and we'll give him a guaranteed contract of $250 million.
4: Yes. Perfect.
0: The highest guaranteed contract in NFL history, because they don't get guaranteed contracts. It was at the time, everyone said, this will be a disaster.
4: Yes, they did.
0: And they have been right every step of the way. He did not play well. Then he got injured. And then...
3: Well, he sat out for like almost 2 years,
0: basically,
3: right?
0: The whole year last year after being tearing his Achilles the year before. And now he's back. This is his final season at, what, $50 million a year. And there's really no reason to play him, because I can't imagine a scenario where you would want him on the team going forward. It has been a disaster. So then he started in the most recent preseason game, or played in the most recent preseason game, and had a terrible game. Was bad.
4: Mm-hmm.
0: Shedeur Sanders, the second-year quarterback, actually outplayed him. And he's probably not the answer. And then after the game, Deshaun Watson, he who has been embroiled in nothing but controversy for the last 5 or 6 years, went to the podium and did this in the press conference.
6: Man, I didn't have no reaction. I think the biggest thing is, I think you guys know too, and I think the whole world knows, it has nothing to do about the performance. It's a little bit personal than that. So I think that's it's a disrespectful thing. Yeah, I mean, I'm going to keep whatever I feel with me and my family internally on how I feel about that. Just move on.
7: But don't you think, Deshaun, that winning and playing better would...
0: Now, they're asking him about the reaction of the crowd. He says it's not about his play. Just to give you context, 5 of 12 passing for 36 yards, 0 touchdowns, and an interception. A passer rating. Now, I can't tell you how they figure passer rating, but higher's better.
4: Yes.
0: His was 14.6. I don't know that I've ever seen one that low.
4: That's really low. Yeah, so it was because when he came out, they all booed him, right? Like, I mean, as soon as he entered the field, they were like, boo!
0: And then he backed it up with a horrible performance.
4: Okay.
7: But don't you think, Deshaun, that winning and playing better would eliminate some of that booing?
6: Last time I played on this field, I tore my Achilles. And that same fan base, they cheered when I got hurt. So, does that have to do with, what does that have to do with anything about performance?
0: It has to do with you being a piece of S.
4: Yeah, they don't. You're right. They don't. You're right. I think he's right to a degree. It is personal. They don't like him.
3: I just like the question from the reporter that was basically a reworded version of him saying, have you thought about being better
4: yeah.
3: at quarterback?
4: Like, yeah. You think you'd be better?
0: some guy changing clothes behind Steve in the parking ramp across the way.

0: Well, that is strange. Yeah, just
1: caught my eye. The nude bald man.
0: Hey, buddy.
1: Yeah. Anyway, he's doing good. Right. Sorry.
0: Back to Deshaun.
2: Person get hurt, especially for your own city, and they cheer.
3: Does any of that make you regret coming here?
2: No, I don't regret anything in my life.
1: You don't?
0: Nothing?
4: You should.
1: What about payouts to 27 different women because you couldn't stop whipping it out?
0: I think it's so silly when people say, nope, no regrets.
1: There's not a human alive who shouldn't have regrets.
4: Yeah.
0: It's always the people that should have the most regrets that say that they have no regrets.
4: Yeah, generally speaking. Yeah, I try to live my life without too many regrets. I just try to use each mistake as a learning experience and do better next time. Mm-hmm. Sure. But for a guy like this.
1: All of this happened Sunday. Monday morning, yesterday morning, I kept seeing it. I didn't even realize this press conference took place, but I kept seeing all of these national NFL pundits saying the Browns have to cut him. If he ever plays another down as a Cleveland Brown, it is spitting in the face of one of the most loyal fan bases. And then right before we finish segment 17, a push notification says Deshaun Watson named week one starter against the Jaguars.
0: Oh, good. That'll go well.
1: What are you doing? That is the most asinine decision I've seen in a long time. And I don't care about the Browns per se, but I am fascinated by train wrecks that you can see coming from miles and miles and miles away.
0: I mean, they have to be looking at it as strictly a financial decision at this point. We've invested this much money into this guy. Who knows? Put him out there. Maybe he surprises us.
1: Maybe.
0: Maybe
1: the owner paid this much money. He's notorious for meddling.
0: Yeah.
1: This seems like him doing that. Rex Grossman, this Packers fan, writes, had a zero passer rating against the Packers. Ha ha, suck it, Bears. That's worse. Yes, it is.
4: Zero is worse.
1: But Grossman had notoriously small hands. So what's he supposed to do? Eli Manning beat Tom Brady in the Super Bowl twice. Big deal. And Eli likes to chirp him on social media and always remind him, make jokes about it.
4: Mm-hmm.
1: But do they really have beef?
5: Do you think Tom Brady hates you?
6: No, I don't think Tom hates me. I love the heckle Tom on social media. I like hiding behind my phone and sending tweets at him. When I see him in person, I just hey Tom, you're the best. I never talk trash to him in person because he can crush you. He's got 7 Super Bowls and Super Bowl. He's MVP of the leagues and all this. But around, I'm very brave behind my social media account.
4: I like his honesty.
0: I like that level of honesty.
4: Yeah, you too. They're funny.
1: Alex Ovechkin passed Wayne Gretzky this past year for the most goals scored in NHL history, right? Passed Wayne Gretzky?
4: Yeah.
1: Yeah. He now has 929. Damn. 895 was the all-time record by Gretz. Ovechkin has nothing left to prove. In the offseason, he went back to Russia for 4 months. And in that time, while he was visiting in and around Moscow, he grew up in the suburbs of Moscow, in 4 months, he received 33 different traffic violations.
4: Oh my gosh. He loves hauling ass and driving erratically or whatever other infraction he's picking up.
1: He generally keeps a low profile. He did make an appearance at a bar where he went in to grab a beer and got a standing ovation when he came in because they had said, anytime you come in, you can have a beer.
4: Okay, he got an Ovechkin ovation.
0: So he showed up.
1: An Ovechkin ovation. But 33 traffic stops within a four-month period is quite a number.
0: Check out what he's been driving around, too. It's this vehicle that looks like a combination of a minivan, And the beast that the president rides around in, and also a hearse.
4: I mean, it's definitely aping the front end of a Rolls Royce, but in a very cartoonish,
1: look like a hearse,
4: like the Incredibles kind of way. It looks like a Chrysler minivan ran at 100 miles an hour into the back end of a Rolls Royce.
0: Yeah.
4: And created a weird monstrosity. But, so he's been cruising around in this thing.
0: Yeah, in his minivan.
4: Now, do you think that they're all actual violations, or has he been pulled over because some of the local police recognize him and just want to pull him over?
0: I don't know.
4: Because I know that does happen sometimes.

0: Yeah.
1: With people that are famous or have a cool car or something.
2: But I'd imagine he's got plenty of FU money to be
0: Yeah. I think they said the fines were 82,000 rubles, which I don't have any idea what that translates to.
1: It's like $7.
0: That van,
2: yeah,
0: the standard edition of that van, before you add one thing, is $480,000 American.
1: Wait, who makes that thing?
0: Unknown van. It doesn't say. I don't know.
1: I mean, maybe it's like fully armored or something.
0: Maybe.
1: I don't know.
2: Also, 82,000 rubles is about $1,000.
0: Okay. Oh.
2: Yeah, $969.84.
3: How much?
0: Well, yeah, for him then. I mean, even if it was 82,000, that's mostly chump change to a guy who's been one of the best hockey players for 20 years.
1: Yeah, the only thing that's going to slow a person like that down is actual jail time. If it's just a ticket, he doesn't care.
0: Mm-mm.
1: I wouldn't either.
0: Mm-hmm.
1: I mean, who would?
0: On the way, the $1,000 Minute of Mayhem. 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

0: 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Hello, Carrie, listening on 102.9 The Buzz in Nashville. Hi, Carrie.
1: Hi.
0: How are you?
1: I'm doing great.
0: Excellent. Stay-at-home mom. How many kids?
1: I've got two girls.
0: Two girls. What are their ages?
1: 4 and 6.
0: Oh, my goodness.
2: Okay. Which one of them is the arsonist?
1: Oh, no. neither of them, thank goodness.
2: So far.
0: How many times do you think someone has said mom to you so far today?
1: Oh, goodness. Probably 27,000.
0: Yeah. It's ridiculous, right? It's the most common word in our house. There's no question about that. You're also a big crocheter. What are you working on?
1: I like to make little animals for my kids, little stuffies.
0: Aw, that's pretty good. Do you think you could win $1,000 right now?
1: I don't know, but I'm sure going to try.
0: Okay. I like that. You got to get all 10 questions right in 60 seconds. Before the buzzer sounds on the $1,000 Minute of Mayhem, you can pass on questions and we will come back to them. I think that's it. Any questions?
1: I don't think so.
0: Then let's do this. Carrie in Nashville, Tennessee, your turn on the $1,000 Minute of Mayhem begins in 3, 2, 1. Black-eyed peas are not peas. What are they?
1: Lentils.
0: What is referred to as the powerhouse of the cell?
1: The mitochondria.
0: What is the name for the occupation in which someone fixes shoes?
1: Pass.
0: What suspect in the standard game of Clue has the same name as a bird?
1: Oh, my gosh, pass.
0: In chess, which piece can only move diagonally?
1: Oh, crud. I just learned chess. Pass.
0: Who was the first president to leave the country while in office?
1: Pass.
0: What was the pop duo A-ha's only hit in the United States?
1: Oh, my goodness. I'm a dummy. Pass.
0: You know this is timed, right?
1: Yeah.
0: Okay, that was number 8. What are the 3 main fossil fuels?
1: Oh, my gosh. I listen to this every morning. Coal. Darn.
0: Our long national nightmare continues.
2: Yes, it certainly does.
0: All right, let's score this game. Black-eyed peas are not peas. What are they?
2: Carrie said lentils.
0: The answer is beans. Are those overlapping?
3: I don't know.
4: Peas and beans?
0: Lentils and beans.
4: Lentils and beans. I think, isn't a lentil a kind of bean?
2: I thought you were going to say an overrated pop group.
3: Says no, beans and lentils are not the same, though they are close relatives. Both belong to the legume family, though.
0: Okay, no point. What is referred to as the powerhouse of the cell?
2: Carrie said mitochondria.
0: Correct. And then a string of things happened. What is the name for the occupation in which someone fixes shoes?
2: Carrie passed.
0: Anyone?
3: Cobbler.
2: Cobbler.
0: Cobbler. What suspect in the standard game of Clue has the same name as a bird?
2: Carrie said pass.
0: Anyone?
2: Professor Peacock.
0: Mrs. Peacock.
2: Oh, Mrs. Peacock. Peacock.
0: Yeah. She didn't go to professor school.
2: Professor Plum. That's
0: in
2: right.
0: Chess, which piece can only move diagonally?
2: Carrie pass.
0: Now, this was the 3rd pass in a row. Maitland.
3: I don't know.
0: Don't play chess. Kelly?
5: Chess? What is the question? Sorry.
0: Which piece can only move diagonally?
5: The rook.
0: No.
5: No, see, what's the pointy one?
4: King?
0: It is the pointy one. The bishop.
5: Bishop. That's the name of it.
0: Who is the first president to leave the country while in office?
2: Carrie passed.
0: That's 4 in a row for pass. Anyone?
3: Teddy Roosevelt.
0: Ted Roosevelt, Maitland. Well done. What was the pop duo A-ha's only hit in the U.S.?
2: Carrie said, oh, man. Pass.
0: Wrong. Maitland.
3: Take on me.
0: Yes.
2: Take me
0: Question
2: on.
0: Question 8. Do you know this is a timed game?
2: Yes.
0: She answered yes. That is correct. It is a timed game.
2: We're going to take that one. Okay.
0: And then finally, what are the 3 main fossil fuels?
2: Carrie said, oh, no, said coal, and then the buzzer came in.
0: So it sounds like you got 2.
2: A generous 2.
1: Yes. It's crazy how much you realize you don't know when you're timed.
0: If you had had time on those, do you think you would have been able to get the 5 that we came back to? Or
1: honestly, no. I'm an idiot. I'm definitely part of the group.
0: Yeah, us too. Okay. Thank you, Carrie.
2: All right.
0: Appreciate the
2: attempt.
0: There you go. We'll play again tomorrow. How many? Do you think someone will get the fossil fuels question this week?
3: Yes.
2: Well, let's see. It's Tuesday.

0: So there's only three chance. No.
1: I think maybe by the end of next week.
2: You think?
0: I mean, maybe. I don't know.
2: So my phone, your phone, hopefully, I know the ones in this room, getting a lot fewer spam calls, a lot fewer spam texts, no more scam emails. 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Your phone, hopefully it's that quiet. 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
0: Oh my god.
2: Very
0: gosh.
2: Inconsistent. 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
3: What do we learn in just a moment? First, one more thing takes us down under. Their gun law is quite a bit different than ours. They had a mass shooting sometime. I think it was the late 90s. And
9: they basically just did away with it, right?
3: Yeah.
9: Nope.
3: And
9: no guns.
3: Pretty much. And most of the people who were in office lost elections, and they all knew they would. They just went with it. But they seem to be fairly happy with it. But this might be, regardless of how you feel about it, and this is not meant to engage any of you in a debate about Second Amendment rights. Not interested. But this might be an example of maybe sticking to it a little too hard. Now, the person in this story does have a weapons charge in the past. They're a member of what they call, in Australia, bikey gangs, which doesn't sound near as tough as motorcycle gangs here.
9: Oh, are you a bikey?
3: But according to the South Australia police, Timothy Ronald Simpson is one of those bikies. He's a 48-year-old ex-convict who is affiliated with the Comanchero Motorcycle Club. And they went to the Almond Blossom Festival in Wollonga with his daughter on July 26th. So, you know, family event, that kind of thing. And he wanted to win her a prize. Now, they had one of those shooting galleries where festival goers had a chance to shoot plastic ducks with one of those air rifles. You've seen those at every carnival or fairground, right? Pretty straightforward. Footage of him doing that came to the attention of authorities somehow, who arrested him for violating the terms of his probation due to his handling of a firearm and being unlawfully present at a shooting gallery. Now, it's unclear what his probation was. He did have, been involved with the spark for a manhunt for an unspecified violation in 2012. He did have a firearm conviction. So, because of that, he's facing 15 years in prison for picking up the gun, plus another 10 years served concurrently, I believe, for being present at the shooting gallery. But it's not a shooting gallery.

0: Gallery. It's a carnival game.
1: I mean, it may be called the shooting gallery, but
0: yeah, just, right.
1: It's fake.
0: But Gravitron doesn't produce actual gravity. The Himalaya is not in a cold climate in the mountains. They say it's a sufficiently different firearm from what Parliament was trying to prevent. So he was admonished at his hearing. He was not able to secure bail and remains behind bars. Could remain bars until January based on when the court would happen. The court case. That's insane.
1: Yeah.
0: Right? Now, I don't, maybe there's other things keeping him in because of the previous connections. And maybe they are holding him because he's wanted for other crimes and this is their way of getting them. Sort of like when Al Capone was busted for like tax fraud or something.
1: Tax evasion, yeah.
0: But well, does that mean, seems egregious by the government.
2: It really does.
1: Does that mean that if he was having a water gun fight with his kid, I mean, it's
0: seems like
1: the same because it's a fake gun, right?
0: Yeah. Is it based on how real it looks or just that it's called a gun?
1: Who knows?
0: Can he use like the grease gun?
2: I don't know.
0: In an auto shop?
1: Yeah.
3: A cock gun?
0: Yeah.
1: Mm.
0: Right?
2: Yeah.
0: Finger gun? Can he still go psh, psh?
1: No.
2: No, definitely no. Not. Oh, no, you can't make sound effects.
0: Yeah, his rights are gone. Thanks a lot, Obama. What did we learn today? Tommy, what did you learn?
4: Yeah, so I learned that Hot Wings, or Young Hot Wings, rather, was a toilet aficionado.
0: Still lying about it. Maitland, what did you learn?

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0: giving you a trip to see Breaking Benjamin, Chevelle, and Starset in Palm Beach.
1: Hell yeah, we are. All right, let's get you that first code word today. It is rain. R-A-I-N. 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

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Hey, what's going on? I'm Tony LaBrie, jumping in for the Tuesday workday. It's over an hour of nonstop Banana Rock. We always got you covered after the Free Beer and Hot Wings show. 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
1: It caught a fish called a sucker, and they just threw it on the ground. But then eventually it got thrown on the fire, and somebody said, ooh, you gonna eat it? And one of my friends picked it up and took a bite out of its back and threw it back in. It was not cooked.
2: No.
1: It had to still be river temperature.
3: Oh, God.
2: How do you want your meat cooked? River temp?
3: I want my sucker river temp.
4: Yeah.
2: How do you want your meat? Medium river, please.
4: I'd like it to be about 61 degrees.
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0: Flint's Rock Radio, Banana 101.5. Coming up after Living Color, we are going to play a legendary artist. Like, new music from this artist. He hasn't put out a new solo album in like 21 years, but he's getting ready to release it. And he's going to be a special guest on Loudwire Nights tonight. 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

0: 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And get this, Tony Iommi, a special guest tonight on Loud Wire Nights. 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

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You know, it's always heartbreaking when you hear stories about a father who abandons his family. I mean, it's gross, but it is the inspiration behind this next song.

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1: We have a trip that will blow you away. 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

0: Flint, Rock Radio, Banana 101.5. You know, if I wasn't leaving for Montana this Friday at 5 a.m., yeah, my flight is super early, 5 a.m., I would definitely be going to the machine shop Thursday night to throw down with Ugly Kid Joe, but I can't throw down with Ugly Kid Joe and be at the airport at 3 a.m. Yeah, that's not going to happen. But you can throw down Thursday night, as tickets are still available for the machine shop. Ugly Kid Joe, what a fun show that is going to be. Maggie will be your host, and tickets still available at themachineshop.info, or you can win some today in the 4 o'clock hour. 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
2: Jobs that make good money, but not everybody's going to want to do them. 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

Flint's Rock Radio, Banana 101.5. New Nickelback, that's Rattle the Cage featuring John 5. That's going to be on their new album coming out on October 30th. You know, I can't even remember the last time I went to KFC. And nothing against KFC, I just don't go there for food. I would go there for coleslaw because I always say, hands down, they got the best coleslaw. But I just don't eat that kind of stuff. You know what I mean? But they have been closing so many locations. Like, quietly in the last year, they've closed over 310 locations in the U.S., including 5 right here in Michigan. Now, good news is, as far as I know, we haven't lost any KFC locations in Genesee County during this whole closure process they've been doing. If I'm wrong, please, you know, let me know. Send a message through the Banana app. But yeah, so far we're good to go. If you open up the Banana app, though, we'll break down this story even more and kind of explain why this is even happening in the first place.

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We're just kicking off 40 minutes of non-stop banana rock for the Tuesday workday. Hope the workday's off to a solid start. Here's the latest from Foo Fighters. It's Window.

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A screaming guitar should clear your head. 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

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Yesterday, this band called Magi came to the radio station, and they just wanted to introduce themselves to us, play an acoustic set for our staff here, and they brought us donuts and coffee, and it was just kind of a cool little jam session. They're a band out of Florida, and one thing I noticed during that, during their performance, is how much they are influenced by Greta Van Fleet. It was very obvious, for sure. It was pretty cool, though. It was awesome of them coming in, and we want to thank them for that. Speaking of Greta, it's Highway Tune, Flint's Rock Radio, Banana 101.5.

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You know, we get a lot of messages through our Facebook Messenger. 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Well, if you haven't heard yet, I'll break it down for you after Black Sabbath and the Funeral Portrait.

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0: Flint's Rock Radio Banana 101.5 legendary Black Sabbath guitarist Tony Iommi will be a special guest tonight on Loudwire Nights. That's kicking off at 7 o'clock, all presented by Beacon and Bridge Market. All right, so when does the Banana Bad Bowlers League start? Well, I've got that info for you right now. It's going to kick off Wednesday, September 16th, and we always roll all the way through the night before Thanksgiving. It's an 11-week league. Now, the big question is registration, because that's the biggie. That's when everybody is wanting to know when they can sign their team of four up, because it does sell out relatively fast. So registration for Season 17 of the Banana Bad Bowlers League will kick off 10 a.m. Wednesday, September 2nd. Mark it down. You want to be here because it does sell out, again, really, really quick. Banana Bad Bowlers League, we hope to see you on the league this year at Grand Blanc Lanes, all presented by Boost Mobile.
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You need that Breaking Benjamin code word again to win the trip for two to Palm Beach, Florida, to see the band with Chevelle and Starset. Well, don't go anywhere, because right after this, I'm going to hook you up with that code again.

0: Flint's Rock Radio, Banana 101.5. I know it's not always easy to be here when we tell you to get those code words to win the trip for two to Palm Beach, Florida to see Breaking Benjamin with Chevelle and Starset. I totally get it. We have so many distractions. I mean, I know you're at work, you're maybe in a meeting, whatever the case. We totally understand that. That's why we try to hook you up with the code a few extra times throughout the day. I did give out the 10 o'clock code this morning, but I'm going to hook you up one more time. That code to win was RAIN, R-A-I-N. Go ahead and pop that into the Banana app for your shot to score that trip for two from liquidbidding.com on Banana 101.5. And then Chris will have your next code here this afternoon at 2 o'clock. Hey, I'm Tony LaBrie. We're getting to that point in the summer where we got to start thinking about all of the cleanup we're going to have to do around the yard before fall. 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

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Have I told you how much I love this next song from A Perfect Circle? Yeah, I think I've told you about 100 times now, right? I can't get enough of it. I think it is so freaking good. Check it out. It's Starless.

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sucks, but I got to get out of here. Boy, today just flew by. Don't go anywhere. You know, Chris Monroe is coming in next, and he's got your next code, the Breaking Benjamin code, to win that trip for two to Palm Beach to see the band with Chevelle and Starset. Have a great day, all right? Later.

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1: We have a trip that will blow you away. 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

Clint Rock Radio, Banana 101.5. What's going on? I'm Chris Monroe, just stepping in for the day and in it for the long haul as Maggie Meadows has the day off. I've got code words for you. I've got tickets to the Genesee County Fair. I've got tickets to go see Ugly Kid Joe. All of that coming up between now and 7 o'clock. So do stick around. It's AC/DC on the Banana.

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0: Clint's Rock Radio, Banana 101.5. The Ally Challenge has returned to Warwick Hills in Grand Blanc. I always love going out to the Ally. It's a whole lot of fun to see the pros out there, some of the old school heroes on the course. And I'm going to be there coming up on Friday. I'll be hanging out from 3 until 5 as they gear up for the concert at 17, which is always a lot of fun. 17 is the party hole, man. So get there early and you can hang out, watch some of the golf. And of course, later that night, the Wildflowers, a Tom Petty tribute, will be taken to the stage, which is really cool how they set it up. It's just off the fairway of 17. You're able to sit on the fairway, hang out, and watch the show. It's a cool night out there at the Ally Challenge at Warwick Hills. So come see me and find me out there on the course. I'll be hanging out 3 until 5, and then, of course, later on after that for the Ally Challenge this Friday.
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2: Jobs that make good money, but not everybody's going to want to do them. 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

That's how we got this job. But we'll keep doing it till they kick us out. 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

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Michigan has a new cell phone ban for students, and we'll tell you what that means coming up here just after the warning. It's kerosene.

0: Flint Rock Radio, Banana 101.5. It's back to school season. I know a bunch of schools went back last week. I believe Fenton just started back up today. So all the kids heading back to the classroom. And for the first time, public schools across the state are required to have rules in place to keep students off their cell phones during class, which I think is overdue. We didn't have phones when we were in school. We were fine. Kids have to learn to be able to focus without those. But the new law basically says students need to stay off their phones during class. But exactly how the schools handle that can vary district to district. Some will maybe just make the kids keep their phones in their backpacks or their lockers. Other schools may have some of those locked phone pouches. You just have to check with your school district. But yeah, it's the first time that schools are required to have some sort of plan for cell phones in the classroom. You can read more about it now on the Banana app.
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Here's From Ashes to New, it's Die For You.

Flint's Rock Radio, Benito 101.5. What's happening? I'm Chris Monroe. Coming up here in just a few minutes, I'll get you a brand new code word that could send you to West Palm Beach, Florida to go see Breaking Ben, Chevelle, and Starset. So get your banana app ready. That new code is coming up here soon. As for now, it is Breaking Ben on the banana.

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1: 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Enter it now on the Banana app. Could be you off to West Palm Beach, Florida to go see Breaking Ben, Chevelle, and Starset coming up in October. You and a guest, airfare, hotel, all the good stuff taken care of. 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

The best part of your job can be more than spinning around in your chair. 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

Flint's Rock Radio, Banana 101.5. I'm Chris Monroe. Just yesterday, Wolfgang Van Halen got to serve up some I Told You So to a social media critic from 5 years ago. Basically, when he first came out with Mammoth, there was a social media critic that said, in 5 years, he'll be playing all Van Halen. And back then, Wolfgang jumped on there. I'll take that bet. August 24th, 2026, you can have front row tickets. And he stuck true to it, man. He's still playing his own music, not playing any Van Halen to survive on the ride there, which is very cool. And you can see the full response from him from 2021 all the way through now.

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Tomorrow, after we're done, stick around for the Morning Grind with our pal Tony Labrie. 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

0: Flint's Rock Radio, Banana 101.5 with Zeppelin. I'm Chris Monroe. Just sent out the message on the Banana app a few minutes ago. Looking for caller 13. Score some Genesee County Fair passes. Hi, Banana. Who is this?
1: My name's Neil.
0: Neil, you are caller 13.
1: Awesome.
0: Got you. Four-pack of passes to the Genesee County Fair and a parking pass, my man.
1: That is beautiful. I can't wait to take my family.
0: Perfect. All right. Well, congratulations, man.
1: Thank you.
0: You're welcome. We got more of those passes all this week in the 2 o'clock hour. Just keep an eye on your Banana app. Four-pack of passes and a parking pass, and you'll be off to the Genesee County Fair. Save yourself some money, especially if you're taking the whole family like Neil. But we'll have more of those passes tomorrow.

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If you missed it, we'll replay it for you coming up just after 6 o'clock. Here's Tim Montana on Break Me Down.

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What's going on? I'm Chris Monroe in for Maggie Meadows today, hanging out with you until 7 o'clock. Got tickets for you to go see Ugly Kid Joe coming up here in the 4 o'clock hour. I'll get you all the details in just a bit. Right now, it's Metallica.

0: Clint's Rock Radio, Banana 101.5. What's going on? I'm Chris Monroe. Coming up this week at the Machine Shop, Ugly Kid Joe will be taken to the stage on Thursday. And coming up in the 4 o'clock hour, I'll be hooking you up with a pair of tickets to go to the show. Friday night, we have Plush returning, but it doesn't end there as Adelita's Way will be coming back September 11th. Thunderstruck on the way. We've got Alien Ant Farm coming up on September 24th. Wednesday 13 coming up, and so many more. So if you want to get your tickets now before they sell out, make sure you hit the machineshop.info and do that. But make sure you stick around in the 4 o'clock hour to win those tickets to go see Ugly Kid Joe this Thursday.
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2: Jobs that make good money, but not everybody's going to want to do them. 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

101.5. What's going on? I'm Chris Monroe. If you missed the code word to go see Breaking Ben in West Palm Beach, Florida, in the 2 o'clock hour, I'll get you the code and all the details coming up after Breaking Ben. It's something wicked.

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Breaking Ben, Chevelle and Star Set, West Palm Beach, Florida, October 20th at the Think Financial Amphitheater. Of course, your airfare and hotel will be taken care of. You just have to get the codes when we give them to you. 10, 2, 5, and 8 every weekday. Just a little bit ago, 2 o'clock, I gave you the newest code. That was WISH, W-I-S-H. You can still enter it on the Banana app. And the more codes you enter, the more chances you have to win. Breaking Ben, Chevelle, Star Set, West Palm Beach, Florida in October. 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

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What's going on? I'm Chris Monroe. Coming up in the next hour, I'll be hooking you up to go see Ugly Kid Joe at the Machine Shop. I got a pair of tickets for you, so make sure you're by your Banana app, and I'll let you know when to call and what caller to be. 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

on the job, at the gym, or in the bedroom, we've got the rock to work up a sweat. 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

Flint's Rock Radio, Banana 101.5 with Ozzy. What's happening? I'm Chris Monroe in for Maggie Meadows today. She has the day off, but we'll be back in tomorrow. We'll keep things rolling with

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We have a trip that will blow you away. 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

0: Flint's Rock Radio, Banana 101.5 with Beastie Boys. What's going on? I'm Chris Monroe, trying to give away some tickets to go see Ugly Kid Joe this Thursday at the Machine Shop. Hi, Banana. Who is this?
1: This is Carly.
0: Carly, what's up?
1: Did I win?
0: You did. You're caller 13.
1: Woohoo!
0: Got you a pair of tickets to go see Ugly Kid Joe this Thursday night at the Machine Shop, Carly.
1: Awesome.
0: Yes, it is. And when Maggie's back tomorrow, she's going to have another pair for you to go see Ugly Kid Joe this Thursday at the shop. For those of you that already have tickets or won tickets, don't forget the door's open for that one at 6:30. But more tickets on the way tomorrow with Maggie.

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0: Flint Rock Radio, Banana 101.5. In October in Michigan, the weather could be anything, really. Could be nice out, could be warm, could be snowing. But in Florida, it's going to be nice. That's where we want to send you. October 20th, it's Breaking Ben, Chevelle, and Starset playing at the Think Financial Amphitheater in West Palm Beach, Florida. 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
2: Jobs that make good money, but not everybody's going to want to do them. 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

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I own.

Flint's Rock Radio, Banana 101.5 with Jelly Roll. What's going on? I'm Chris Monroe. It is the 5 o'clock happy hour. 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So throw that party, call up Scratch, get some good food, and have one last shebang for the summer. It's Rage on the Banana.

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Now you do what they told you. Now you do what they told you.

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Mornings, Rock Radio, Banana 101.5. What's going on? I'm Chris Monroe. Coming up on Friday, I'm going to be out at Warwick Hills, the Ally Challenge happening this week. And Friday night, of course, the concert at 17. So you can get out there and actually chill out on the fairway of 17 and watch the show. It is the Wildflowers, which is a Tom Petty tribute band. But I'll be hanging out there from 3 until 5 and then roaming around, getting ready for the show. So swing out and see me at the Ally Challenge. I'll have some goodies with me for sure. Looking forward to that on Friday. The 5 o'clock happy hour continues with Nickelback. Rattle the Cage.

Broadcasting from the Trapper Joe's Bar and Grill Studios in Burton, it's a damn good time at Trapper Joe's. 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

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It is the 5 o'clock happy hour. 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
2: 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I've never been south of South Dakota. Apparently, I was just like Joe Dirt, born with this stupid-ass voice.
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Balance Rock Radio, Banana 101.5. What's going on? I'm Chris Monroe in for Maggie Meadows today. She's got the day off, but don't worry. She'll be back in tomorrow with another chance for tickets to go see Ugly Kid Joe. But it is the 5 o'clock happy hour, over an hour of nonstop commercial-free Banana Rock presented by Scratch Barbecue and Catering. 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
3: A leghorn is a type of what animal?
4: Chicken. Rooster.
3: In what year did the U.S. celebrate its sesquicentennial?
4: Oh, pass.
3: Since 1911, which of these states has proudly featured a butter cow at its annual state fair? Is it Iowa, Nebraska, Kansas, or Missouri?
4: Iowa.
3: Within 100, how many calories does a McDonald's Big Mac have according to their website?
4: 625.
3: According to lore, whose birth was greeted by a double rainbow over sacred Mount Patu?
4: Double pass.
3: And in what year did the U.S. celebrate its sesquicentennial?
4: 1976.
3: Time.

0: bicentennial.
1: Lane, how do you feel like you did?
0: Not as good as I hoped.
1: All right. All right, we will score this up. We will call Hot Wings back in here. See how he does. Welcome back, Hot Wings.
2: Hi, thanks, Steve.
1: How was your time out there in the hallway?
2: Well, pretty good.
1: Tell me about the three most interesting things you saw.
2: I saw a variety of carpet fibers that looked like past presidents. Mm-hmm. I also saw a bug that was interesting that I couldn't identify. And I saw the most bland wall.
1: Okay. Don't know why you had to do a deep dive on what you saw in the hallway, but anyway.
2: I don't know.
1: Are you ready to defend your $2,500?
2: Yes, Steve, I am.
1: Howings, your turn on Dumber Than the Show trivia begins in 3, 2, 1. A leghorn is a type of what animal?
2: Chicken.
1: In what year did the U.S. celebrate its sesquicentennial?
2: Say that again.
1: In what year did the U.S. celebrate its sesquicentennial?
2: That would have been 1926.
1: Since 1911, which of these states has proudly featured a butter cow as its annual state fair? Is it Iowa, Nebraska, Kansas, or Missouri?
2: Iowa.
1: Within 100, how many calories does a McDonald's Big Mac have according to their website?
2: 980.
1: According to lore, whose birth was greeted by a double rainbow over sacred Mount Paktu?
2: Vishnu?
1: Time. Howlings, how'd you do?
2: I mean, okay. Yeah, I mean, obviously, I'm like really kind of guessing on calories mm-hmm. and stuff, but I think okay.
1: All right. Let's bring Lane back in. We'll score this game. Question number one, a leghorn is a type of what animal? Lane said a chicken. Howlings also said a chicken. Chicken is correct.

0: proudly featured a butter cow at its annual state fair? Is it Iowa, Nebraska, Kansas, or Missouri? Lane said Iowa. Hot Wings also said Iowa. Iowa's correct.
1: Dang it, Lane.
0: We're tied at two. In what year did the U.S. celebrate its sesquicentennial? Lane passed the first time I asked the question. Hot Wings did not. Hot Wings did some math in his head, said 1926. When we came back to Lane, he said 1976? 1976. It is 1926. Hot Wings takes a 3-2 lead. After that, Lane said, no, that would be the bicentennial. That's right. It would be the bicentennial. But Hot Wings leads 3-2. Question 4. Within 100, how many calories does a McDonald's Big Mac have according to their website? Lane said 625 very quickly. Like he was just waiting to be asked that question.
1: I've been waiting all my life. What's a quick answer?
0: Hot Wings, a little bit higher. You said 980.
1: Yeah.
0: According to McDonald's.com, if you go to their nutritional information, a standard Big Mac has 580 calories. Lane is within 45.
1: Son of a bitch.
0: Lane ties it up. Ooh. Lane ties it up at 3. Final question. According to lore, whose birth was greeted by a double rainbow over sacred Mount Paktu? Hot Wings, Lane was a double pass. Hot Wings said, Vishnu? Vishnu is incorrect.
1: Oh, is it? I thought you were going to go, Vishnu is correct. I was going to poop right here.
0: That would have been quite a reaction.
1: I know, amazed. I would have, though, because I don't know.
0: Now, if I had said a double rainbow over North Korea's sacred Mount Paktu.
2: Oh, Johnny Football.
0: Johnny Football, yes. Famous North Korean football player. The answer was Kim Jong-il.
1: Kim Jong-il.
0: According to lore, yes.
1: I wouldn't have known which one of the three.
0: Yep. When he was born, there was a double rainbow over the sacred Mount Paktu in North Korea.
1: Okay, all right.
0: That means we're tied at 3 and we go to the clocks.
1: Oh, boy.
3: We sure do. One of you did it in a time of 45.57, the other 55.86.
2: Ooh.
3: And that winning time belongs to Hot Wings.
4: Whoa! Congratulations, Hot Wings.
1: Oh my gosh. Thank you, Lane. That was a good game.
2: Lane, do you realize
1: and I know the same stuff.
2: You lost $2,500 because you hate America and didn't know this was the 250th birthday?
4: I don't know what $2,500 because I can't do math.
2: Yeah, man. It's not about America. It's about basic math. Lane, it was a good try. Thank you, sir. Thanks for listening.
4: Thank you.
2: The least likely OnlyFans family ever? 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

0: Flint Rock Radio, Banana 101.5. What's going on? I'm Chris Monroe. Very excited because the Banana Bad Bowlers League is set to return September 16th to Grand Blanc Lanes. We have a blast every year at this. We're looking for teams of four, any combination of people, and you'll be joining us Wednesday nights, and it always rolls for 11 weeks. Right up to the night before Thanksgiving, where we have a big old bash at the end. So if you want to join us, get your team together, because registration is going to open up a week from today. Nope. A week from tomorrow. I lied. A week from tomorrow, September 2nd at 10 a.m. It goes fast. It sells out very quickly. So make sure you're ready next Wednesday, 10 a.m. to get signed up. And you'll be joining us for Season 17 of the Banana Bad Bowlers League at Grand Blanc Lanes.
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0: 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When it comes to Michigan, it's a beautiful place. A lot of things to do, but also a lot of things that can kill you. First thing that comes to mind to me, other drivers, but also waterfalls can mess you up as well. And that's almost what happened in the UP. There was two people ended up surviving with only minor injuries after they were swept over a waterfall. Happened around 1:38 Monday afternoon along the Black River Trail in the UP. And witnesses said they saw two people go over Rainbow Falls and they could hear somebody yelling from the water. Apparently, they slipped and fell in. One person tried to help, and they both got pulled over the falls. But thankfully, only minor injuries. You can read more about that story right now on the Banana app.
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I'm Chris Monroe. That does it for me. I'm going to get out of here. Have a great rest of your night. You got another code word coming your way during the 8 o'clock hour with Loudwire Nights, which is up next. But I'm out. Have a great night. I'll catch you tomorrow. Out.

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3: We got a lot to do on this Tuesday night, man. Let me just look through my list because I want to make sure I don't forget anything. So we got to celebrate the birthday of the demon. Yes, Gene Simmons. We've got a couple of anniversaries to celebrate, man, in the world of Godsmack and Rob Zombie. I've got another code word for you for that trip to West Palm Beach, Florida to see Breaking Benjamin in October. And we've got an incredibly special guest hanging out with us, Tony Iommi, the godfather of heavy metal. Tony Iommi, he is on the show tonight, man. I cannot wait to get him on the show, talking all about his new solo album. We'll talk about Back to the Beginning. We'll talk about Ozzy. We'll talk about all of it, man. Tony Iommi. Yes, Tony Iommi. I'm going to keep saying it. Tony Iommi is on the show tonight. But listen, as I'm looking through my list, there is another birthday we have to celebrate, and we're going to kick things off celebrating appropriately. Happy birthday to the metal god himself, Rob Halford, born on this day in 1951. Throw those horns up in the air as we wish Rob a very happy birthday and as we get this show on the road.

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0: Bush. It's Loudwire Nights. Before that, the latest from The Warning. That one is called Kerosene, and that'll be on their new album, Everything's Falling, out this Friday. And very happy to say that the three sisters of The Warning will be joining us on the show tomorrow night. But right now, I got to take a quick break because we've got another special guest hanging with us right now. The one and only Tony Iommi. Yes, the Tony Iommi. He is going to be on the show right after this. 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
2: 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Loudwire Nights. Here's your host, Chuck Armstrong.
3: Well, I don't think there's much I have to say by way of introduction other than simply saying, Tony Iommi, man, thank you so much for joining us tonight.
4: Oh, thanks, Chuck. Nice to be there.
3: So, listen, right out of the gate, I just have to say congrats on the news of this new album, From the Dark, out on October 23rd. And the first single from it that we love on the show, World Alone. This is your first, you know, proper solo album in 21 years. How's it feel to have this, the news of the album out, the song out? How's it feel to have all this out in the world?
4: Really great. Really great. It's amazing, you know. I didn't realize until recently that it has been 20 odd years since the last one. So it feels great, and I really enjoyed doing it. You know, it's been great fun, and it's what I do.
3: That's right. Yeah, that's right. And as much as this is your solo album, you know, it really seems like you surrounded yourself with a legit band, you know, fronted by the great Yuren Lande and Becky Baldwin on bass and Carl Brazil on drums. How did this band take shape?
4: Well, that's what I wanted, really. I wanted a band. I didn't want to do like I've done on one of the past albums where I had different singers on every track and different drummers and different bass players, which was great then.
3: Yeah.
4: But this time I wanted a band situation. And that's sort of what we've done. First of all, I put the ideas down. And again, there was no rush to do it because I could freedom. There was no, like, you've got to have it done in a month or anything right. like that, which is normally the case, of course, when you're in, you know, with Sabbath, it's got to be recorded and then you're out on tour. But there's been none of that. So it's been quite pleasurable to be able to do it in your own time. And I forgot the original question you asked now.
3: No, this is great. It's just, how did this band, I mean, you wanted to do this, but then how did this band sort of take shape?
4: Well, first of all, it's like Carl Brazil has played with me before on a couple of tracks that I did for the Perfume thing that I did.
3: Yeah.
4: One of the tracks, anyway, he played on. And I like what Carl and got on with him, and I thought it'd be nice to have Carl play on this album. But we had to, of course, work around because he was out on tour with Robbie Williams all the time. And so when there was a gap, we could get together and play him the ideas and the stuff. And of course, then get Yorn over and work with Yorn. And then eventually with Becky. I mean, I wasn't familiar with Becky. And Mike Exeter, my engineer, producer, he said about Becky. And I said, oh, I'll watch some of the videos that she's done. And I watched her play. And she played some Sabbath stuff and everybody else's stuff. And she was really good. And I thought, yeah, that's great. And also, she's a big fan of Geezer. And she plays in that style with fingers.
3: Yeah.
4: And so that's what we did. We got her over and played, great.
3: Yeah. No, it sounds, you know, it sounds like a band. Like you guys are, like you've been playing forever, you know, just the cohesiveness and the way that it all comes together. It's really special. And I'm sure you feel that.
4: Yeah. Thank you. Yeah. I really enjoyed it. I really enjoyed doing this album. And working with the people, it's been good fun. And as I say, there's no pressure. If nothing happened, then we do it the next time. But it did every time we come to record something, it'd work.
3: Tony Iommi, thank you so much for being here, man. We're just getting started. We will we'll keep chatting. Coming up right now, it's the latest from Greta Van Fleet. This one is called "Play Your Games."

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1: You only graduate from college once. 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
2: Julie Jerkoff. Forgive me, Kirkoff.
1: You don't know Julie Jerkoff, Hot Wings?
3: I don't. No, I don't.
1: What about Gloria Gangbang?
3: Yeah, absolutely.
1: David Double Penetration. Oh, I'm sorry.
3: Randy Dutch Rudder. What?
1: Oh. Angela Orgasm. Oh, no.
3: Nora Knob Gobbler.
4: Chelsea Chode.
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0: It's Loudwire Nights. We're hanging out with the godfather of heavy metal, Mr. Tony Iommi, celebrating the upcoming release of your new solo album that will be out on October 23rd. And, you know, when you first started just this idea, man, I'm curious, did you have an album in mind, or were you just kind of curious where it might lead?
1: Yeah, that's a good question. What happened originally, I was going to do an instrumental album. And so I did actually do a couple of instrumentals, and I thought, I don't know really, maybe I'd like to do it with a singer instead. So I've still got the instrumentals, I haven't used them. Jorn was straight away in my mind, because I love his way he sings, I love his vocals, and he's done stuff with us before. When we did the Dio tribute, Jorn came and sang with Glenn Hughes. And I didn't want to go for big name people. I wanted to go low key, if you like, and have players that, and also from Birmingham. Carl lives in Birmingham, Becky lives in Birmingham. It's only Jorn that lives in Sweden, but he comes over, you know, so it's great. But that's sort of how we did it, and it worked well.
0: And how long did you guys work on this?
1: Well, me and Mike Exeter worked a while over it, on it, but just putting the ideas together over a, it's probably 2 years, but not 2 years in... It was every so often we'd work. It didn't work every day or every week or every month. It was occasionally, okay, Mike, let's get together and put something down. Right, okay. And that's how we do it. And then, of course, when Jorn got involved, he'd sing something to what I'd put down. And then I'd think, oh, I can play something better than that. So I'd take that riff out and put another riff in, which I sort of... Once I'd heard what he was doing, I'd put something more suitable that went with what he was doing. So it was quite exciting, really. It was interesting and kept me rolling.
0: I love hearing that, man. Tony Iommi, thank you for being here. We're going to hear World Alone, the new solo song from you, before the end of this hour. We'll keep chatting, too. Right now, though, let's hear some Sabbath, and let's say it together.
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It's Loud Wire Nights. You know that one, man. That is Zombie and Dragula off of his debut solo album that came out on this day in 1998. Hell

0: Billy Deluxe, 13 Tales of Cadaverous Cavorting Inside the Spook Show International. Happy anniversary to that one, man. 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While you check that out, I'm taking a quick break. When I get back, we are still hanging with tonight's special guest, Tony Iommi.
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0: It was back to school season, and the city was hungry. 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
3: Just a gigantic, massive thank you to Tony Iommi for hanging with us tonight, man. It is such a privilege to have you on the show, to be celebrating your upcoming solo album, From the Dark, out on October 23rd. And I know we're going to get into Back to the Beginning and Ozzy and everything too, man. But just thank you so much for being here. Listen, when this, you've already talked about this album and how you didn't feel any pressure. And when it was first announced, you know, you said you guys weren't really trying to prove anything, that you just wanted to, you know, make something that rocks, and you did with this album. I'm curious, man, at what point in your career did you kind of feel like you were done having to prove yourself?
4: I don't even remember. I just don't even think of that. I just get on and play. I mean, it's impossible to try and compete with people. I don't like that anyway. There's so many great guitar players out there. They're a totally different style to what I play, different roots altogether. You know, the technical players, which are brilliant. And I can't play like that. I play the way I play, and that's me, and I like to just play from the heart. What comes up, and that I can generally can't play this. If I put a solo down, I generally can't play that solo again. I'll have to, if I put another solo down, it's slightly different.
3: Yeah.
4: Where some people can, they can play exactly the same notes and the same thing. I play it as it feels, as it comes to me at that time.
3: Have you always played that way?
4: Always, yeah.
3: I love it.
4: Always
3: that,
4: just do them sort of off the cuff, you know. And I might do 3 or 4 or 5 different solos, and I go, oh yeah, I like this one, and then keep that one.
3: I love that, man. Tony Iommi, thank you for being here. We're going to keep chatting in the next hour, but right now let's hear the first song you've given to us from your upcoming solo album, From the Dark. This is World Alone. It's Loudwire Nights.

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1: So Hot Wings is saying he wants his mom to see him plow good.
2: Because if she's going to be embarrassed, I at least want her to also be a little proud, right?
0: Banana 101.5.